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6: I'm Greg Bell, and we begin this time with a visit to a little New York City pub located at the intersection of 3rd Avenue and 23rd Street in Manhattan. And then later we have the comedy of Abe Burrows. And there's a direct connection between that future Tony Award-winning writer-director and this opening series. You see, Burroughs was one of the writers for Ed Gardner's Duffy's Tavern. A number of future Broadway and television folks spent time on Gardner's writing staff. In addition to Burroughs, the list includes Larry Marks, Dick Martin, and Larry Gelbart. It was all driven by Gardner, though. As director and script editor, he always had the final say on all the jokes and dialogue. And he also played Archie the manager, so he often got the best lines. Well, that's not to say he didn't have a tremendous supporting cast. I'll let the announcer name some of them in just a moment. But one that's not mentioned, though, is Clifton Finnegan, this time, I believe, voiced by Sid Raymond. This episode also features an early radio superstar as the special guest. And it's from April 6th, 1951.
7: It's Duffy's Tavern, the Friday night transcribed feature on NBC's All-Star Festival of Comedy, Music, Mystery, and Drama. And now, here we go, friends, to Duffy's Tavern with Burt Gordon as the Mad Russian, Hazel Shermett as Miss Duffy, our guest, Rudy Valley, and starring Archie himself, Ed Gardner.
8: Hello, Duffy's Tavern, where do you late meet to eat? Archie the manager speaking. Duffy ain't here. Oh, hello, Duffy. How's business? The place is overflowing. Yep, the sewer's busted again. Yeah. Which reminds me, Rudy Valley's coming down tonight. Rudy Valley. Well, remember the time you bought your first radio and when you turned it on, you know, you thought there was something wrong with it? Yeah, that's the guy. Huh? How'd he get started? Well, he studied for 8 years before he found out he couldn't sing. See? By then it was too late to stop. Yes, sir, and he turned out to be very successful. Did he what? Did he save his money? Duffy, did you hear that? Even the operator's laughing. Duffy, at Yale, they used to have a song called Bula Bula. Since Valley went there, they call it Moolah Moolah. Well, look, I'll call you back. I'm busy writing a new radio show for Rudy. Okay.

0: Say, Miss Dorothy.
1: Yes, Archie.
0: I wonder if Rudy will be happy here tonight in our creaky old joint.
1: Why not? He's a little creaky in the joints himself.
0: Look, Miss Duffy, you're talking about the Rudy Valley.
1: Rudy Valley? Who's he? A sober Phil Harris.
0: Miss Duffy, please, have a little reverence for the departed. Don't forget, a guy like Rudy Valley gives us prestige here. Take a look at this menu I wrote up for the occasion.
1: Let me see it. Today only, the Rudy Valley Blue Plate, Connecticut Yankee Pot Roast, Vagabond Liver, New England Ham.
0: Yeah, it's boiled ham.
1: How do you know what condition he'll be in when he gets here?
0: Duffy, Rudy never gets in that condition, sir.
1: Say, Archie, a man just came in and dropped a penny in the peanut machine.
0: So what?
1: I think it must be Rudy Valley.
0: Well, why do you think it's Valley?
1: He's counting the peanuts.
0: That's right, it is Rudy Valley.
2: My time is your time. Your time is my time.
0: Well, Rudy, I'm glad to see you. Look at you. I can see that you're the same old Rudy.
3: What do you mean?
0: Well, the way you came in singing, so generous and unstinting with your talent, you know, singing for all mankind, whether they want to hear you or not.
3: A dubious compliment.
0: Well, dubious says as dubious does. And, may I further say that you are looking as handsome as ever and golden curly locks and that svelte youthful figure and them svelte eyes. By the way, speaking of them eyes of yours, Rudy, which side of the 38th parallel was you born on?
3: Archie, I shall ignore your insults. May I further say that you are the same old Archie?
0: That's a lousy insult. Yeah?
1: I'd like to meet Rudy Valley.
0: Well, why the sudden interest? You've been saying that you're young enough to be his daughter.
1: So what? With Rudy Valley, anybody young enough to be his daughter is old enough to be his wife.
0: Well, okay, I'll introduce you. Rudy, I know you came down here tonight to enjoy yourself, but this is Miss Duffy.
3: Looks like a Harvard man.
1: Gee, just imagine. Rudy Valley in person.
3: That's right, my dear. You may now faint.
1: Oh, thank you. Rudy Valley, that voice, those nostrils. Fill the stein's to dear old maid, shout till the rift is reached.
3: Why, Miss Duffy, I didn't think you were old enough to remember the Maine Stein song.
0: Are you kidding? This dame remembers the Maine.
1: Quiet, Archie. You know something, Mr. Valley? Last week I wrote to NBC for a picture of a star. Guess what?
3: What?
1: They sent me a picture of you.
3: Oh, framed?
1: I sure was. I wanted Cary Grant.
3: Miss Duffy, I am now going to say something to you that I've never said to a woman before.
1: Oh, really? What?
3: Scram.
1: If it wasn't for his age, I'd punch him right in the nose.
0: Get out of here, will you?
3: Now, Archie, I assume that you had an ulterior motive in requesting my presence here tonight.
0: On the contrary, I did. Rudy, I got a great opportunity for you to make...
3: Money?
0: Well, it could run into it fast, but first tell me, how's your voice this century?
3: Oh, about the same as last.
0: Well, I got a radio program in mind that...
3: Would you like to hear me sing?
0: How Abbott. Well, yeah, go ahead. Let me hear how you sound these days.
3: Very well.
0: Terrific, Rudy. Still the same old ballad.
3: I haven't sung yet.
0: Oh, I beg your pardon. Well, here, I'll give you the key.
3: All right. If you...

0: That was bravado, sheer bravado. No, you sounded just like Carmen Lombardo.
1: Another dubious compliment.
0: That's what Carmen Lombardo said. But for radio, you know, just singing is old hat these days. You gotta augment it up with something else. You gotta be a singing cowboy or a singing disc jockey or a singing commercial, you know. That's where I got an idea for a frightening mystery. You are gonna be a singing detective.
1: A singing detective?
0: Yep, sort of a combination Thin Man and Margaret Truman. As I told you, Rudy, it'll be really frightening.
1: But what about a sponsor?
0: Stop worrying. Duffy will sponsor it.
1: What about a script?
0: Stop worrying. It's already wrote.
1: Who wrote it?
0: Me.
1: It will be frightening.
0: But stop worrying, will you?
1: What about the salary?
0: Rudy, start worrying. Now, okay, everybody, we're going to do a rehearsal of the first episode of The Hummer. By the way, Howard Hull, you're the announcer here. I'd like you to read the commercials.
2: Oh, joy.
0: Now, with these commercials, you have to be subtle about them and kind of sneak them in. You
2: know? Sneak them in?
0: Yeah. Okay, we're on the air. Ladies and gents of the radio audience, Duffy's Tavern brings you The Hummer, starring Rudy Valley.
1: My crime is your crime.
0: And now, a word from our sponsor.
1: Suckers.
0: Thank you. See the way they sneak them in? Now, we begin. I, Archie, am the Hummer's assistant. Him and me is a couple of private eyes, but we never cross each other. We are in our office, and the Hummer is sitting at his desk. Before him is a book of poetry and a bottle. The book is unopened. I speak. I say, Hummer, why don't you lay off of that poetry?
1: I can't help it. Me nerves is on edge. Why, I ain't the man I used to be. Archie, this grammar.
0: What's wrong with it?
1: The word ain't.
0: Look, Rudy, a lot of people ain't using the word ain't, but they ain't eating. Now, continue. Now, we're sitting in our office when suddenly... Just a second. Hummer, what was that ring?
1: The telephone.
0: What a deduction. The man is positively psychopathiatric. Hello? What? Somebody's been murdered? Okay, we'll be right over. Let's go, Hummer.
1: What's the address?
0: Gazooks, I forgot to ask. Hello? Where? Oh, thanks. All right, leave us go, Hummer.
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0: Thank you so much, Fibber and Molly. You made it a truly enjoyable evening for all of us. Come back again soon. You're always welcome. Next week, we're going to have a second visit from a very good friend of mine and yours, too, I know. None other than Frank Sinatra. Me, too. Should be quite an evening, so be sure to tune in, won't you? Good night.
1: Friends, next week, tune in a half hour earlier and hear a full hour of entertainment. The Frank Morgan Show with Cass Daly, followed immediately by Bird's Eye Open House with Dinah Shore, her special guest, Frank Sinatra. Me too. Robert Emmett Dolan, his orchestra, Joe Lilly, his chorus, and yours truly. Fibber McGee and Molly appear tonight for the courtesy of Johnson's Wax. Bird's Eye Open House, starring Dinah Shore, is written by Howard Harris and Sid Zelenka.
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3: From May 3rd, 1945, to put that date in perspective, just a few days later, Nazi Germany surrendered. World War II didn't end, though, until a few months later with the surrender of Imperial Japan. In the 1944-45 radio season, Dinah Shore's Bird's Eye Open House finished in the top 20, rated 16th. Her special guest program, Fibber McGee and Molly, was much higher, number 2, second only to the Bob Hope Show. I'm Greg Bell, and coming up next on When Radio Was, it's the true crime law enforcement program, Gangbusters. Right after this.
4: The fog is thick, the atmosphere is heavy, and the game's afoot once again.
5: I was wondering what to do when a covered van drove up with two men in it. They took something out of the van and carried it up the steps to the hall door. Mr. Holmes... it was a coffin.
4: World-famous consulting detective Sherlock Holmes and his trusted aide Dr. Watson roam the streets of Victorian London in search of clues to unlock each thrilling mystery in Radio Spirit's 8-CD collection, The Classic Adventures of Sherlock Holmes, The Red Circle, and Other Mysteries.
6: Who has it, Watson? 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That's the question that beats in my brain like a hammer.
7: Well, perhaps this mad wife of his carried it off with her. It could be in her house in Paris even now.
6: Yeah, but how could we search for it without the French police having their suspicions aroused? 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
5: Welcome back to When Radio Was, where it's time for a true criminal case as presented on Phillips H. Lord's long-running series, Gangbusters. In the case of the Cowboy Killers, you'll hear Mandel Kramer and John Larkin. It originally played back on August 28th of 1948.
6: Now, Gangbusters, presented in cooperation with police and federal law enforcement departments throughout the United States, the only national program that brings you authentic police case histories.

0: presents The Case of the Cowboy Killers, a gang of bandits who countered a right hook to the jaw with hot lead to the heart that bought them a ringside seat in the death house.
1: Gangbusters has asked the Honorable John J. Sullivan, former Deputy Commissioner and Chief of Detectives of the New York City Police Department, to narrate by proxy tonight's case. Now, Chief Sullivan, you've told me tonight's case is about a gang of reckless New York holdup men who operated almost in the old Wild West style.
2: That's right, Don Gardner. And that's why newspaper reporters referred to them as the Cowboy Killers. Their fast-riding mode of operations and their readiness to shoot down anyone, man or woman, who opposed them gave New York police a near nightmare trying to apprehend them.
1: Well, Chief Sullivan, this sounds like an unusually important case, so why don't you start right in?
2: Certainly, Don. Let's begin on a chilly November evening a couple of years ago in a quiet section of Brooklyn, New York. A husky blonde youth, almost 6 feet tall, climbed the stairs of a small apartment house, stopped in front of apartment 2B, read Ferdinand and Stella Osborne.
3: Hello, Freddie.
4: Oh, Russ. Hello.
3: They here?
5: Who is it, Freddie?
4: It's Russ. Yeah, in the kitchen having coffee. Come in.
3: Hi, Stella.
5: Did you tell him, Freddie?
4: No.
3: Tell me what?
5: Go ahead, Freddie.
3: Yeah, go ahead, Freddie.
4: Well, look, Russ. We don't want no trouble.
3: Then don't make any.
5: Freddie means we don't want you meeting here anymore.
3: Now, that's not friendly, Stella.
4: Oh, it's nothing personal, right?
3: Shut up. Stella, we like this place. It's convenient. Convenient for everybody, and besides, you make good coffee.
5: We don't want any trouble with the cops.
3: Don't mind having trouble with me?
4: Now, don't get sore, Russ. Stella's just a little bit scared.
3: Now, they're wrong people. All the cops can do is throw you in a can. I can think of a lot more things than that.
4: Well, she was just talking, Russ.
3: She talks too much. Button her lip or I'll do it for you.
5: Ferdy, if you...
4: Shut up, Stella.
3: That's a ticket, Ferdy. Every time a babe runs off at the mouth, some guy gets slapped down. You're being smart.
5: They're in the kitchen. Why don't you go in there?
3: I will, baby, and you can cry on Ferdy's shoulder, but keep it quiet. I don't like being disturbed.

0: Hi, Raj.
1: Hello, Dave.
2: About time you showed up.
1: Been making some changes in our plans, Vic.
2: What's the change? Dave's already heisted a car. We all got rods. We knock over that saloon, split the take, and that's it.
1: Yeah, we split what? $100? That ain't much for a night's work. Get smart, Vic.
2: I don't see no diamonds on you.
1: And I've never seen any barred windows in front of me. You have. That makes me the bright boy.
2: In your opinion.
0: Mine, too.
2: What, do you carry the kid brother here around for support?
1: Dave pulls his own weight. You gonna be unreasonable?
2: I don't like last-minute changes. We figured to knock over a saloon. Let's do it.
1: Who's changing the figuring? I'm just adding to it.
2: What do you mean?
1: Look, Vic. Instead of one, we knock over seven.
0: In one night, Russ?
1: That's right, Dave.
2: You're nuts.
0: Why, we'll have every cop in Brooklyn on our trail.
1: That's part of the plan.
2: Then I want no part of it.
0: Stop beating your gums. Let Russ finish.
1: I'll show you what I'm driving at. I made a map. And this covers Brownsville in East New York. I marked the streets. See?
2: Yeah.
0: Go on.
1: Now, these crosses on the map. Seven of them. Each one's a bar and grill. They're all pretty close together. We knock them off one, two, three.
2: We'll never get past that third one.
1: The more we do, the better our chances are, up to a point.
0: How do you figure that, Russ?
1: We knock over the first one, what happens? Somebody calls the cops, in a couple of minutes, there's two radio cars there.
0: Yeah?
1: They get out, chew the fat, ask some questions, and meanwhile, we're taking a second joint.
2: There's more than two radio cars in Brooklyn.
1: Sure, but every time they call new ones, they gotta come from farther off. If we work fast and quick, we'll always be ahead of them.
0: Huh, just like a bunch of cowboys on the loose.
1: You've been seeing too many westerns, kid. But that's the idea.
0: I'm game, Russ. Count me in.
1: How about you, Vic? Scared?
2: I ain't scared of doing anything you guys will do. I'm in.
1: Good. It's 11:30 now. Figuring about 15 minutes to each bar, we'll be finished by about 2 if we get started right away. Let's go.

0: All right, you guys, this is a stick-up. Hey, against the bar, both of you.
1: Okay. All clear outside.
0: Get the dough.
1: Okay. I got it.
0: Get to the car.
1: Come on.
0: If you guys got any ideas about chasing us, you get a belly full of lead.
2: Get on the telephone.
0: All right, everybody reach. This is a stick-up.
3: Go on, back up to the wall, back. Come on, bartender, tap that till and quick. Now shove the cash over. Look out, pal. Come on, let's get out of here.
0: Anybody wants to get wise like that guy, there's more of what he got in this gun.
3: Come on.
4: From this end, there'll be a
5: picket fence.
4: Come on,
5: Jim, I'll buy you a drink.
6: No, thanks, Bobby. I got to be going. Got lots of sleeping to catch up on.
5: A cop can sleep anytime. It ain't every day you get to celebrate Bummy Davis retiring.
6: You really quitting the ring, Bummy?
5: Cole, I made my bundle and finished. Just sold this joint. Come on, have a drink with me to celebrate.
6: No, thanks, Bummy. No, thanks.
5: Oh, you think you're too good?
6: And don't get sore. A temporary yard's going to blow you right into a mess of trouble someday. I just don't want a drink.
5: Sorry, Jim. You should know better than to get tough with a cop, even if you are off duty. Well, I settle up. I'll give you a lift home.
6: Okay.
0: All right, this is a stick-up.
5: What?
6: Easy, Bummy.
0: Stand stiff and straight. Nobody will get hurt. Go on, pick up the dough.
6: Check.
5: Why don't you leave this guy alone?
6: Shut up, Bummy. We'll get them when they go.
5: He just bought the place. Give him a break.
7: Let you mind your own business.
5: Don't shove that gun in my gun.
6: Bummy.
0: I said get him up, wise guy. Come on, let's get out of here.
8: Stop right there again.
0: Cop.
8: Get that bully.
0: Here's some medicine for cops.
9: Sedan. License number PC3031. These men have held up 7 taverns in Brooklyn and Queens in the past 2 hours. Have shot 2 men. Exercise cautious.
10: But you can't hide out here, Russ. You've got to get out of here.
0: Ferdy, you like this, babe. You shut her up or I'll cut her tongue out, sir. Help me, I will.
7: Take it easy, Russ. Stella.
10: But every cop in Brooklyn will be here.
11: Hey, Russ. Russ, this hurts. You gotta do something.
0: Okay, kid, I will. How's your shoulder, Vic? Oh,
7: stop bleeding. Ooh, we would run into a cop on the last pitch.
0: I have to get a doc to work on the kid brother and you.
7: Your kid brother, maybe. Not me.
0: What, are you crazy?
7: I'm scared of doctors.
0: Nuts. Ferdy, you know any sawbones that are right?
11: Well, look, Russ, we don't want to get in any deeper.
0: I'll dig up a doctor somewhere.
7: No, not for me, you won't. No one's gonna cut me up.
0: Don't be a screwball.
7: You're talking. You're the screwball. I was right the first time. Could have stuck to knocking over one joint.
0: You feel that way, you're on your own.
7: It's a pleasure.
0: Then get out of here.
7: Okay, genius, I will.
11: So long.
7: Russ, you got to get the kid out of here for his sake, if not ours.
11: Russ, this hurts. My back. Burning up.
0: Easy, Dave, easy.
11: Russ, I want to go. Hurts, Russ.
0: He's out.
10: You gotta do something, Russ.
0: Yeah. You got a car, ain't you, Freddy?
7: Oh, yeah.
0: Where is it?
7: In a garage a couple blocks away.
0: Get it.
10: Wait, Freddy, what for?
0: A trip to Kansas City.
7: Oh, but
0: that's
7: Russ.
0: My hometown. I'll find someone there to take care of the
10: kid.
0: We won't
10: do it. We don't want the cops on us.
0: What do you say, Freddy?
7: Okay, Russ.
10: Freddy, we'll get
0: it. Why don't you keep your yap shut? Now, Freddy, you get that car. And if you're thinking about double-crossing...
7: Oh, I wouldn't do that, Russ.
0: If you're even thinking about it, remember, it'll take the cops a couple of minutes to bust in here. And you like this babe. You'd be surprised what I could do to her in a couple of minutes. Now get out of here and get that car.
12: So, Don, the disintegration of the Cowboy Killer's gang had begun.
2: tough hoodlums had turned into frightened rats. And like rats, they scattered, leaving a trail that rambled all over the map and wound up in a bullet-ridden alley in Brooklyn and a hideout in Houston, Texas.
4: You were telling us, Chief Sullivan, how the cowboy killer gang fell apart and scattered to the four winds.
2: That's right, Don. It became the job of the police to bring them together again under one roof at Sing Sing, New York. To that end, Detective Sergeant Guilford of the New York Police was placed in charge of the case. His job was to coordinate and follow up on all information about the cowboy killers. A few hours after the killing, he was in his office talking to a newspaper reporter assigned to police headquarters.
12: You've got the mimeograph department handout, Rod. All the information we're prepared to release is there.
13: No questions, Gilly?
12: You got any?
13: You list 7 holdups by this gang. Are you sure they were all done by the same outfit that killed Bummy Davis?
12: Positive.
13: Wasn't that a lot of territory for one gang to cover in 2 hours?
12: It was over a small area. They figured our radio cars would cover their last job while they were pulling another one. They'd always keep one jump ahead, they thought.
13: Pretty smart thinking, Gilly.
12: Smart? What's smart about it?
13: Well...
12: They killed one man and stuck up 7 taverns for a grand total of $600. Split that amongst all of them, what's it amount to? Not much, the cost of living today. Anything else?
13: This handout has the usual line. The police expect an arrest within 48 hours. Couldn't you vary the time a bit?
12: What for? We've got 24 witnesses who've identified one of the killers from a rogues gallery picture. An ex-con, a kid. First killing he's been mixed up in. We'll get him.
13: In 48 hours?
12: Listen. Mm-hmm. Sergeant Guilford. Yeah, put him on. Hello, Nelson. What do you got? Oh, you sure? Where are you now? Yeah, I got it. Okay, stick there. I'll be out in 15 minutes.
13: Hey, wait a minute, Gilly. Anything more for the paper?
12: Yeah, you can change that 48 hours to 48 minutes. So long.
14: We're halfway through this episode of Gangbusters. Stay tuned for more.
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8: That tune, huh? Maybe it isn't as old as some of the other folk songs, but it's just as moldy. Our quartet has dug up an oldie, too. A great old tune called Caravan. They're going to play it now, led by our conductor and first accordionmeister, Mr. Milton DeLuc, a brilliant musician. A man to whom James C. Petrillo himself recently said, no records after January 1st.

quite a caravan, considering that you've only got four camels. You know, a moment ago, I made a rather facetious remark about the ban on records. There are a group of fellas to whom it's quite serious. I mean, the fellas who run the record programs, the disc jockeys. Do you realize that disc jockeys may all have to dismount? We're going to miss them, too. Before these disc jockeys disappear, well, we ought to kind of take a last look at them for memory's sake. There are a couple of different kinds of platter spinners appealing to various listening tastes. Now, first of all, there's the best-known kind, the all-night fella. You've heard him. Hi, folks. Well, here it is, 2 a.m., and here I am, Happy Eight Burrows, a smiling record man. Gonna play a new novelty tune now. It's called I Want a Girl Just Like the Girl That Turned My Father Down. Gonna play this for Stanley, Bella, Jerry, Charlie, George, Stephen, Jimmy, Laurie, the Hooray for Perry Como Club of Hollywood High, the Hames Sweet Hames Club of Azusa, the Fairfax Crosbyettes, and the Sinatra Blood Group of Glendale. Our second number, sung by a great new discovery, wonderful new girl crooner from China, all the way from China, Miss Margaret Y. Ting. Miss Ting is doing a new number that's popular now in the Chungking jukeboxes. It's called I Got the Sun Yat Sen in the Morning and the Moon Yat Sen at Night. Gonna play this for Ernie, Nancy, Manny, Moe, and Jack, Maxine, Patty, and Laverne. Next type, this jockey I got in mind is the fellow who features only Western tunes. Sort of a cowboy type, this jockey. He comes on something like this. Howdy, folks, howdy. This is old Saddle Sore Sam at the old Music Bar Record Ranch. Tonight I'm going to ride herd on some great new rootin' tootin' Western tunes. Got a new one here that's a dilly. Played by the great new Western outfit, Bronco Johnson and his old horse orchestra. I'm going to do that great new Western tune called So Long, Old Paint, You Know How Bad I Feel, but they finally delivered my brand new Oldsmobile. And now, folks, just a word from the boss man who sponsors us. You know, this program is brought to you through the kindly courtesy of Sleazy Built Clothes, America's cheapest high-grade city-type clothes. 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And now I'd kind of like to play for you a tune that I just recorded myself. On this tune, I'm accompanied by the Great Western Outfit. Sun kissed the lug in his three smudge spots. Here she comes, real sweet and pretty.

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3: From November 1st, 1947, as you noticed, they were still pronouncing that hard G in Los Angeles. Interesting. Well, as I mentioned at the beginning of that episode, Abe Burrows was also a Tony Award winner. He wrote the book for the 1951 Best Musical winner, Guys and Dolls. Then a decade later, he earned multiple Tonys plus a Pulitzer Prize for yet another Broadway hit musical. And this one starred his old radio friend, Rudy Valli. I'll name it, then wrap up when radio was right after this break.
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3: 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The name of that hit play, How to Succeed in Business Without Really Trying. Valley and his stage co-star Robert Morse were back in their roles for the 1967 film version. I'm Greg Bell, and we're all done, but please remember to visit our website. 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
15: The St. Augustine Songwriters Festival will be held September 24th through the 27th in St. Augustine. 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The cost is $35 per rider.
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1: Take a look at your weather forecast for this evening. Chance of rain at 60% with mostly cloudy skies and a low around 72. Tomorrow, the chance of showers and thunderstorms is 70% with partly sunny skies, a high near 89. And that's a look at your Bass Capital Radio weather.
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Every now and then, I think you might like to hear something from us. Nice and easy. But there's just one thing, you see. We never, ever do nothing nice and easy. We always do it nice and rough. But we're going to take the beginning of this song and do it easy. But then we're going to do the finish

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1: Take a look at your weather forecast for this evening. Chance of rain at 60% with mostly cloudy skies and a low around 72. Tomorrow, the chance of showers and thunderstorms is 70% with partly sunny skies, a high near 89. And that's a look at your Bass Capital Radio weather.

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1: Take a look at your weather forecast for this evening. Chance of rain at 60% with mostly cloudy skies and a low around 72. Tomorrow, the chance of showers and thunderstorms is 70% with partly sunny skies, a high near 89. And that's a look at your Bass Capital Radio weather.

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1: Take a look at your overnight weather forecast. A low of 72 degrees and mostly cloudy skies. Today, we have a 70% chance of showers and thunderstorms sometime after 2 p.m. Partly sunny skies with a high near 89 degrees. And that's a look at your Bass Capital Radio weather.

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1: Take a look at your overnight weather forecast. A low of 72 degrees and mostly cloudy skies. Today we have a 70% chance of showers and thunderstorms sometime after 2 p.m. Partly sunny skies with a high near 89 degrees. And that's a look at your Bass Capital Radio weather.

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1: No, sir.
0: I'm a eighth old man, I'm Henry. Henry the eighth I am. Second verse, same as the first.

Hi, this is Joy McGurl Hadley from the Putnam County Master Gardeners. I'm here reminding you that we're there to help you with your horticultural needs, whether it's coming in for our free pH testing of your soil or having us tell you what to do about those pests in the garden. 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

did it. 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
1: Take a look at your overnight weather forecast. A low of 72 degrees and mostly cloudy skies. Today we have a 70% chance of showers and thunderstorms sometime after 2 p.m. Partly sunny skies with a high near 89 degrees. And that's a look at your Bass Capital Radio weather.

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1: Take a look at your overnight weather forecast. A low of 72 degrees and mostly cloudy skies. Today, we have a 70% chance of showers and thunderstorms sometime after 2 p.m. Partly sunny skies with a high near 89 degrees. And that's a look at your Bass Capital Radio weather.

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1: Take a look at your overnight weather forecast. A low of 72 degrees and mostly cloudy skies. Today we have a 70% chance of showers and thunderstorms sometime after 2 p.m. Partly sunny skies with a high near 89 degrees. And that's a look at your Bass Capital radio weather.
2: On a warm summer's evening, on a train bound for nowhere, met up with a gambler. We were both too tired to sleep, so we took turns of staring out the window at the darkness till boredom overtook us. And he began to speak. He said, "Son, I've made a life

Hi, this is Melanie Gray from the Interlochen Soup Kitchen Ministries, reminding you that we're serving hot meals 5 days a week, Monday through Friday, from 11 to 1 at 155 North County Road 315 in Interlochen. 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
1: Take a look at your overnight weather forecast. A low of 72 degrees and mostly cloudy skies. Today we have a 70% chance of showers and thunderstorms sometime after 2 p.m. Partly sunny skies with a high near 89 degrees. And that's a look at your Bass Capital Radio weather.

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1: Take a look at your overnight weather forecast. A low of 72 degrees and mostly cloudy skies. Today we have a 70% chance of showers and thunderstorms sometime after 2 p.m. Partly sunny skies with a high near 89 degrees. And that's a look at your Bass Capital Radio weather.

If it felt like a 1950s revival, then there's good reason why, as artists such as Rick Nelson, Elvis Presley, and Chuck Berry were all a part of this countdown. Hello, everyone. I am Mark Blumenthal, the host of the Top 20 Countdown every Saturday morning on this station. 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
1: 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Okay, it's 6:33. We're looking at a slight chance of showers and thunderstorms today. Patchy fog, though, before 10. A little bit hazy out west of town on Highway 20. So if you're going out that way, be careful. If you're coming in, be careful also. Otherwise, partly sunny today. High of 90. Northeast winds 5 to 8 miles an hour. Rain chance today 50%, mostly late in the afternoon. Tonight, 10% chance of rain, partly cloudy, low of 72 in east winds at about 6 miles an hour. 30% chance of rain for tomorrow, high back up to 90 degrees with that heat index sneaking in again at feeling like 100 degrees, and calm winds becoming northeast at 6. Now, tomorrow night, 30% chance, 71 the low and light east winds. Wednesday, 70% chance rain, mostly sunny, high of 90, and gusty winds out of the north up to 17 miles an hour, and a rain chance of 70%, 60% Wednesday night. Right now outside our studios, we are at,
2: We'll enjoy these 70-degree nights because they end this week.
1: Oh.
2: We should be in the upper 60s by Friday.
1: Ooh, all right.
2: Fall equinox is tomorrow.
1: All right, 72 degrees right now on the front porch.
2: Better than the 82 we had last week.
1: That's right, WPLK with Wilson Pickett. Writing his number on the ladies' room wall. Here we go.

0: That's right.
1: Chuck knew we were staying at camp Friday night, Saturday night. He didn't bother to feed the dog to watch dogs. We got home, the one of them out had been out for a while.

Chiffon's WPLK and a little thing called Sweet Talking Guy. It is 1966 gold at 6:40 on the morning show here at WPLK with the Beatles.

the Beatles at 642 WPLK. Looks like we had about 2.5 inches of rain. Where were you when the bottom dropped out yesterday? Oh, man, it was terrible. It was something else. I didn't think it was ever going to stop. It just kept going and going and going. And the right over out west of town, the thunder and the lightning was incredible right over the top of the house. Scared the daylights out of me and the dogs and everybody else. Anyway, it is 6:42 and 72 degrees on the front porch. Only about a 50% chance of rain today if you're just getting up. High of 90, though, partly sunny and maybe some patchy fog before 10. Did see some haziness out west of town. So if you're coming through Nine Mile Swamp or heading out toward Interlochen, be careful. All right, 10% chance of rain tonight, partly cloudy, 72 the low, and then 30% chance of rain tomorrow and tomorrow night, 70% by Wednesday, 60% Wednesday night, and 72 on the front porch at WPLK.

0: the Spinners at WPLK in a mighty, mighty love. Yes, it is. 6:52. Let's check the roadways here, and we'll see what's going on. It's looks like we got a vehicle crash with injuries and a roadblock up on State Road 16 at Steamboat Road in St. Augustine. But that's about the only thing we got around right there in Jacksonville. They got some debris or a silver alert up in there, but it's not affecting us down here. And that's the location, State Road 16 at Steamboat Road in St. Augustine. There's a roadblock with a crash with injuries. Other than that, everything else looks clean all the way to Gainesville, out to the interstate, down to Ocala, up to Jacksonville. We're looking good, gang. Looking real good, gang, so keep it up, all right? 6:53 WPLK with the G-Man, Radio Red. So how was your weekend?
1: Trying to warm up. I don't know why I'm cold.
0: Yeah, how was your weekend?
1: Not long enough.
0: No, it's never long enough.
1: Well, we had things we had to do other than what I wanted to do.
0: Well, isn't that always the case?
1: I counted squirrels and turkeys and doves this weekend. Not a deer in sight. They found the calendar in the woods.
0: They did?
1: Yeah, marked and opened it. Hunting season, not a deer. I don't think anybody saw anything.
0: Yeah.
1: I'm not so sure it's not the weather doing a flip-flop.
0: Well, what's true? We are still cleaning the house, trying to downsize. Granddaughter came over to yesterday and went home with a whole bunch of stuff. We just don't need any more.
1: I did that to my living room and my kitchen. I have two other rooms I need to do it, and I just don't have a place to put it to sort it.
0: Well, see, when we had the remodeling done in the family room, everything went into the living room. So from there, we dispersed it out.
1: See, I need to do that with the bedroom that has all my clothes in. I need to get rid of about half of them.
0: Yeah.
1: But it's a fact of where do you put them while you're going through them?
0: Well, that's, yeah.
1: That's right. That's where my problem is.
0: I got to move it. And I have a lack of closet space.
1: Oh, I have a lack of closet space, but we have a good advertiser that can take care of that.
0: Oh, yeah. Oh, yeah.
1: But
0: I just don't have the room to build another closet. And everything else, I have no wall space anymore. No, nothing.
1: You got a bigger place than I do, so you're on your own.
0: I need an even bigger place.
1: I have three closets in my house that are not as big as my side of the desk. They're not that wide.
0: Oh, wow.
1: Yeah, it's an old house.
0: Yeah.
1: The house I moved at when I was growing up, we had pegs on the wall. There were no closets.
0: Yeah.
1: Old farmhouse.
0: Love them old
1: farmhouses.
0: And
1: I have to admit, I'm a clothes horse, just like my mother was.
0: Yeah, love them old farmhouses.
1: 18-foot ceilings, Pickwick walls.
0: Yeah. Well, my house, my townhouse, I call it, it had,
1: You didn't have 18-foot ceilings.
0: Not 18, but
1: probably
0: they
1: had
0: were
1: 10.
0: No, they were more than 10 because they lowered the ceiling to 10. And there's about a 2-3 foot space of air in between the attic and the ceiling.
1: Either 8 or 10 foot ceilings, and I can stand up in my attic over my living room.
0: Right, so can I.
1: And it's hardwood floor ceilings, so.
0: Yeah, but I can't get up into the attic because I got to go through a trap door on the outside of the house to get up there. There's no access.
1: We have an access in the house, which is a pain in the butt because of where it is. But we put a ladder in it. That one of the pull-down ladders a long time ago.
0: Yeah, I've been thinking about doing that, but I don't know. Anyway, it is 6:56. We're about 2-1 bingo. 6:57, 3 minutes before the news and then the morning show. And then Marsha will be here at 8:05 this morning or thereabouts. And we'll see what's going on around the community. And I didn't catch any of the news this weekend. I was so busy.
1: There was news this weekend?
0: Yeah, there was all kinds of news. And the Mideast is heating up again with these Houthis. And, you know.
1: Yeah.
0: So,
1: they got to cut their money off.
0: Well, Trump says that he's in decision mode right now. And he
1: doesn't want to deal with him. He wants the Arab nations to deal with the Houthis.
0: Sure.
1: I don't blame him.
0: Yeah.
1: And if it was up to me, they'd either drop the big bomb and get it over with, or mm-hmm. he'd bring everything home and all the checkbooks.
0: That's right. Mm-hmm.
1: So you guys wanted us here. We came to do a job. You're not helping.
0: I'd like to see both. Mm-hmm. Drop the big one and then bring everything home and let them fend for themselves. They got the oil money. They can rebuild.
1: Mm-hmm. Oh, no, they were trying to make us have to repay to rebuild.
0: No, that ain't going to happen.
1: We rebuilt Japan and let our country go to hell in the
0: That's
1: end.
0: That's right. That is correct. Yeah. So. Anyway, it is 6:58 and a half, and we checked the roadways.
1: Yeah, you did. Just checked them.
0: And 50% chance of rain today. Now, it is a little foggy out there.
1: Yeah.
0: Because west of town, a little hazy, not really fog. It's just a little hazy.
1: You can see it.
0: Yeah.
1: You can just see mm-hmm. it hovering, so it's not a big deal.
0: So just be careful. Leave a few minutes early, and you'll avoid any possible downfalls, you know, or holdups. Anyway, it is...
1: Did you not mention we had 2.5 inches of rain yesterday?
0: Yeah, I did mention that.
1: Where I was a gully washer.
0: Uh-huh.
1: Yeah, and that 2.5 was up here.
0: Right.
1: But the porch was dry.
0: Mm-hmm.
1: So I don't think it blew like it blew where I was.
0: I don't know, but Lake Sandra cropped up real quick.
1: We have had no problems with standing water at all.
0: Yeah. Anyway, it is, let me see, you know, let's make this the next event, and we'll get into the news, and we'll be back in about 5 minutes.
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3: NBC News Radio, I'm Mark Mayfield. President Trump says his proposed triumphal arch in Washington, D.C. will be a top-grade military complex. In a post on Truth Social Sunday, Trump said he made the decision at the strong request of the U.S. military as well as for national security purposes. The U.S. says it killed 4 people in an airstrike on a drug boat in the Caribbean. Lisa Carton reports.
4: The U.S. Central Command made the announcement in a post on Saturday and said confirmed intelligence revealed that the vessel was involved in narco trafficking. The Trump administration has been targeting alleged narco terrorists in the Caribbean and Eastern Pacific since last year. Over 220 have been killed in those airstrikes. I'm Lisa Carton.
3: And OpenAI CEO Sam Altman is set to brief the United Nations Security Council this week on artificial intelligence and international security. An OpenAI spokesperson says Altman will speak Wednesday. Mark Mayfield, NBC News Radio.
5: This is Florida News Now.
6: The race for governor will proceed without debates for the first time since 1974. Democrat David Jolly officially declined all forums, accusing Republican Byron Donalds of bad faith and spreading falsehoods. Donalds fired back on social media, claiming Jolly lacks substance and refuses to defend his policies. Miami Congresswoman Maria Elvira Salazar is doubling down on her public warnings to President Trump regarding mass deportations. Speaking on CBS's Face the Nation, she confirmed that she spoke directly with Trump after launching her campaign ad warning that Hispanic voters feel betrayed.
7: I told him during our conversation, you could fix this mess that has been happening for 40 years. He's the only person because he gets it. He's a businessman. And he has the political ability to convince both parties to vote on for this legislation or any immigration reform.
6: Salazar called the phone call highly courteous, urging the president to preserve Latino support ahead of the midterms. Police are investigating a mass shooting that left 8 people injured during a family gathering in Sanford. responding officers located multiple victims, including two remain hospitalized in critical condition. No suspects have been named. And think twice before trying to beat the train.
8: One safe decision can prevent a tragedy.
9: Oakland Park Vice Mayor Aisha Gordon reiterates new railroad signs, fencing, striping, and additional delineators and raised markers can't be all.
10: Through our investigations, we have found that many people have deliberately ignored railroad flashing lights, lower crossing gates, and posted safety signs.
9: As National Sea Tracks Think Train Week begins, Lieutenant J.C. Barrow says the Broward Sheriff's Office will be conducting traffic enforcement along the railroad corridor. Eric Rodriguez, Miami.
6: Would-be bear hunters are on the clock. 11:59 p.m., the application deadline for bear harvest permits. Up to 215 will be given out randomly. The hunt runs from December 5th through the 27th. With Florida's News, I'm Natalie Rodriguez.
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13: Have you ever thought about this? You can't borrow someone else's salvation. Hey, this is Pastor Jerry. Here's some grace for your journey. The Apostle Paul had an amazing life. I mean, if you read the Bible and look at all the people's lives who were just absolutely filled with adventure, Paul's would absolutely be at the top, other than Jesus, of course. Well, Paul's in a situation where he's moving into a city and there's a lot of demonic presence. Now, there's other people wanting to cast out these demons, but they don't have the power. So listen to what happens. Now, some of the itinerant Jewish exorcists undertook to invoke the name of the Lord Jesus over those who had evil spirits. And this is what they said. I adjure you by the Jesus whom Paul proclaims. Well, nothing happened. They eventually got run out of town. You can't get into heaven on your grandmother's faith. Know the Lord. Be changed today. Heaven will be your home and you'll have unbelievable grace for your journey.
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0: Ah, yes. It is us. Along with Tammy Terrell and Marvin Gaye.

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10: All right, gang, it's, let me see, 13 minutes now after 7 o'clock on this Monday, September 21st, and we're looking at maybe a 50% chance of rain today. High temperature going to be up around 90 degrees, though, partly sunny, which is kind of ironic, a high of 90 when we're just a couple of days away from the first day of fall. Should be down in the 60s. We'll get there at night very shortly. Calm winds today, northeast at 5 to 8, becoming northeast 5 to 8. Chance of rain 50%. Now tonight, low of 72 with a 10% chance of rain. Tomorrow, 30% chance of showers and thunderstorms, mainly after 3, high near 90. Heat index values at, heat index is back again at feeling like 100 degrees. Oh, I wish that would go away. Bad. I wish it would go away. Anyway, 30% chance of rain for tomorrow night, high of 90. And Wednesday, a 70% chance of rain, 60% Wednesday night. Right now, it is 72 degrees on the front porch at WPLK.

Crystal Gayle and Half the Way, 1979 Gold. Great, great tune there. Okay, it's 18 minutes after 7. Now remember where I was the first time I heard this song.

remember the first time I ever heard that song. I was in my backyard, and I had my radio just like I always did out of the basement, just blaring away in the backyard. And all of a sudden, this thing came on, and I heard the Frankie Valli doing his falsetto, and I thought something was wrong with my radio. But, hey, great song. Number one record on the charts 5 weeks back in 1962. All right. 7:21. We've got 72 degrees on the front porch. WPLK with Brenda Lee.

the fruit bowls on their heads and everything. We're going to do the... every bit of dancing around the breakfast table. Watch out for the... Oh, you missed the milk. All right, that's good.

0: Listen to what the man says. Yes, that's all right. Hang on just a minute. We're not ready for you yet. Anyway, it is 7:38 on the nose. You can set your clock and be on time, and everything will be good. All right. Today is September 21st, Monday, National Chia Day. You know anything about chia?
1: Chia or chai?
0: Chai, oh.
1: Chai tea.
0: Chai, yeah, okay. Not chia. Chia is that stuff that, that grows on pottery.
1: Tea.
0: Yeah.
1: Chai.
0: Okay, chai. You know anything about it?
1: No.
0: Have you ever had chai tea?
1: If I'm in the mood, it's okay, but no.
0: What is it? Is
1: it's
0: it
1: a spice tea.
0: Oh, no.
1: I'm sure there's all kind of beneficial to drinking it.
0: Yeah, well, I'll take a pass on that. I'd rather have a pecan cookie because today's National Pecan. Pecan.
1: Pecan.
0: Your pecans. Cookie Day. Love, I love those Sandies.
1: Sandies are pecan cookies, but if you want a pecan pie, better go back north.
0: Mm-hmm.
1: Pecan pie.
0: Yeah, okay. All right, well, speaking of back north, today is National New York Day,
1: mm-hmm.
0: and honoring the state of New York, not just New York City, but from the timeless halls of Ellis Island. If you have people that came, or you, you know, had ancestors that came from the other country, from the old country, as
1: mine did, but I don't think they came through Ellis Island.
0: Yeah, they come through Ellis Island most of the time. You can go on ellisisland.org, and you can trace their migration through Ellis Island. I did that with my grandfather.
1: You can take a stroll on the cobblestone streets of Washington Mews in New York City.
0: Mm-hmm.
1: Enjoy million-dollar homes that were built in the 18th century.
0: Ooh.
1: Now, that I'd probably enjoy.
0: Mm-hmm.
1: And
0: but you also have to put up with all this progressive communist propaganda that's coming through.
1: I just want to look at the houses. I don't want to hear anybody's mouth.
0: Now, something near and dear to my heart that I love, and it's available in New York, you have your pizzas, okay? How about a slice of tomato pie?
1: Nope.
0: Now, I've talked about tomato pies
1: never had
0: before.
1: It.
0: It's all it is they're saying it hits with cheese and sauce and crust, but that's not right. You leave the cheese off. It's just tomato sauce and the pizza crust.
1: I've gotten where all I want is, if I eat pizza, is cheese pizza.
0: Cheese pizza, yeah, me too.
1: I don't
0: too.
1: Want the pepperoni.
0: No.
1: Pepperoni bothers me.
0: Mm-hmm.
1: Has it always been spicy or is it just me?
0: It's gotten spicy,
1: it's gotten
0: I think.
1: I think it's gotten spicier.
0: Yeah, there's also a thing called wings. Good buffalo wing at a tailgate party. I don't like that.
1: I don't like the buffalo flavor. I like the teriyaki wings.
0: Yeah, there you go.
1: The ranch wings are good, too.
0: Those are good. Teriyakis are my favorite.
1: Especially if you go
0: but
1: to
0: buffalo
1: Cheyenne.
0: Wings come from New York. Buffalo, New York.
1: That's fine.
0: Mm-hmm.
1: But I go to Cheyenne by the teriyaki sauce.
0: How about out of Saratoga Springs, which is a big horse racing area? They have the Saratoga Sweets Candy Company makes a thing called the Peppermint Pig.
1: Mm-hmm. It's real big at Christmas.
0: Yeah. All right. And, of course, we talked about the tomato pie and also from the Waldorf Astoria Hotel, the Waldorf salad with apples and walnuts. It's been around for more than a century.
1: They keep it too.
0: Mm-hmm. I don't like the, I don't like apples and walnuts in my salad. Sorry.
1: I don't want fruit in my salad.
0: Yeah. Anyway, it's National New York Day, so if you've never been there, well, you're not missing much. Well, yes, you are. It
1: There's
0: is.
1: There's a lot of things I'd like to see in New York.
0: Quite a
1: I don't
0: thing,
1: want to
0: yeah.
1: put up with the people.
0: Yeah. It's especially
1: I don't care where they're from or what their political beliefs. It's just too many people.
0: Just especially Mandami. All right, it's also National Pepper Jack Cheese Day. All right, Americans eat roughly 42 pounds of cheese each year, and over 52% of consumers choose to add pepper jack cheese to their plates.
1: My husband likes pepper jack on his sandwiches. Mm-hmm.
0: I like that. I like Swiss and American.
1: I like Swiss and mozzarella.
0: Mm. Mozzarella. Mm-hmm. I like that too. Yeah, on pizza.
1: Yeah,
0: but
1: it's
0: anyway,
1: good on pizza,
0: it's
1: especially
0: a,
1: it's a homemade mozzarella. It's really good on pizza.
0: It's a buttery cheese that businessman David Jack later commercialized as Monterey Jack. And it's got some spices mm-hmm. in it that, you know.
1: Which is why I don't eat it. Yeah. I don't eat anything with spices in it.
0: Anyway, the father of Pepper Jack is known as...
1: Mr. Pepper Jack?
0: Richard Whitey Wold, W-O-L-D. Okay. Anyway, W-O-L-D. And there you have. Now, a big day today is Earth, Wind, and Fire Day.
1: Okay.
0: And you say, well, why are we honoring a music group for, you know, Earth, Wind, and Fire Day? Well, that's because on any given day, millions of songs play silently in the background of daily life. But on September 21st, morning radio shows such as this one and video marathons across social media take over the world on Earth, Wind, and Fire Day. Because they mention in that song, September, do you remember the 21st night of September? So we'll kick it off. We'll kick off September 21st for Earth, Wind, and Fire Day, WPLK.

0: Okay, and Brenton Wood, give me a little sign, okay? And 10 minutes before 8 o'clock, there's your sign. And today is kind of an interesting day in history. A few little tidbits. Did you know that the Duryea Motor Wagon was the first American automotive producer?
1: Whatever.
0: Yeah, the Duryea Motor Wagon Company. How about that? And that was in 1895. Now, you went to school. Did you ever have the, I know we had it, the Weekly Reader?
1: Oh, yeah.
0: Yeah. You know, that was first published back in 1928 on this day.
1: I still like it.
0: Oh, yeah. That was really good.
1: Can't wait till Ivy gets big enough.
0: Mm-hmm. There you go. I guess they still have that in
1: they
0: schools.
1: Do. Oh, yeah. They have it in school, but I think you can get it.
0: And today in 1937, The Hobbit was first published. And only 1,500 copies were printed. All copies were sold out by December.
1: Hmm. I wonder why they didn't print more.
0: I don't know. I guess later on they did. A couple of big days in television history. Perry Mason premiered on this day in 1957.
1: I'm still watching
0: it. Oh, yeah. I love to watch, see the old cars.
1: Well, it's not the old cars. I just like Perry Mason.
0: Yeah, that was cool.
1: And I like Della.
0: And he never lost a case, did he?
1: Yeah. Poor old Berger just never could win.
0: He could have just called it in. And Monday Night Football premiered on ABC in 1970.
1: Bah humbug.
0: The Cleveland Browns against the New York Jets. The Browns beat the Jets
1: only
0: by 10
1: about
0: points.
1: Football.
0: What's
1: pro
0: that?
1: Football is when Terry Bradshaw's on.
0: Yeah.
1: And he's talking. He's the only thing worth watching
0: in
1: the halftime
0: so
1: shows or any of that.
0: Is he
1: just
0: is
1: let me
0: so
1: watch
0: funny.
1: Terry Bradshaw.
0: Yeah. It's good ask Sandra. It's good for putting you to sleep in your recliner, taking a nap.
1: Sandra, go to bed. I just get up and go to bed.
0: And Sandra Day O'Connor became the first female justice of the U.S. Supreme Court in 1981. Just a few little tidbits right there. WPLK. All right, let's hit the road with Roger Miller here and find a trailer for rent here.

0: Roger Miller, what a talent. And he loved some of the lyrics that he came up with. They were really, really good. Anyway, it is 7:55. We're 5 minutes away from the latest news. And then, cross your fingers, Marshall will be here at 8:05 with her stack of stuff. All right?
1: And now, here with an unlimited supply of misinformation is Mr. Know-It-All.
0: All right. And today, our fact of the day has something to do with my theory that there are a lot of people that have no life that need something else to do.
2: Oh, yeah.
0: Because now researchers have decided that fungi communicate through complex electrical impulses. That, am I interrupting something here? I'm sorry.
2: No, she just scared the out of me.
0: Yeah, I know that. I saw that. But fungi communicate through complex electrical impulses that mirror the structure of human language. And researchers have identified patterns resembling a vocabulary of up to 50 words. So now you've got mushrooms in the backyard talking to each other. Oh, that's crazy, I'll tell you. Anyway, here's Tony Orlando and Dawn.
3: We were very happy.
0: And Sweet Gypsy Rose.
3: Well, at least I thought we were.
0: And news is next.
3: Can somebody tell me what's got into her?
0: From WPLK.
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0: 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All right, a 50% chance of rain later today, high of 90, and it's 72 right now at 8 o'clock. 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
1: NBC News Radio, I'm Michael Kastner. An ICE officer in Texas shot and seriously wounded a Venezuelan man during an incident in North Austin on Sunday afternoon. NBC News says he was a DoorDash driver. A source told NBC News the man was in the U.S. illegally and subject to a final order of removal. He was transported to a local hospital with a gunshot wound to the torso and remains in serious but stable condition. More Democrats say they plan to vote in person in this November's midterm elections. NBC News poll of registered Democratic voters found 23% plan to vote by mail compared to 34% at this time in 2024. Supermodel Cindy Crawford's son has died. More from Mark Mayfield.
2: The Los Angeles County Medical Examiner says Presley Gerber passed away at a rehab facility Sunday. The 27-year-old model has been open about his struggles with mental health. The cause of death has not been released.
1: His family is asking for privacy. I'm Michael Kastner.
3: This is Florida News Now.
4: The race for governor will proceed without debates for the first time since 1974. Democrat David Jolly officially declined all forums, accusing Republican Byron Donalds of bad faith and spreading falsehoods. Donalds fired back on social media, claiming Jolly lacks substance and refuses to defend his policies. Miami Congresswoman Maria Elvira Salazar is doubling down on her public warnings to President Trump regarding mass deportations. Speaking on CBS's Face the Nation, she confirmed that she spoke directly with Trump after launching her campaign ad warning that his Hispanic voters feel betrayed.
5: I told him during our conversation, you could fix this mess that has been happening for 40 years. He's the only person because he gets it. He's a businessman. And he has the political ability to convince both parties to vote on for this legislation or any immigration reform.
4: Salazar called the phone call highly courteous, urging the president to preserve Latino support ahead of the midterms. Police are investigating a mass shooting that left 8 people injured during a family gathering in Sanford. Responding officers located multiple victims, including 2 remain hospitalized in critical condition. No suspects have been named. And think twice before trying to beat the train.
6: One safe decision can prevent a tragedy.
7: Oakland Park Vice Mayor Aisha Gordon reiterates new railroad signs, fencing, striping, and additional delineators and raised markers can't be all.
8: Through our investigations, we have found that many people have deliberately ignored railroad flashing lights, lowered crossing gates, and posted safety signs.
7: As National Sea Tracks Think Train Week begins, Lieutenant J.C. Barrow says the Broward Sheriff's Office will be conducting traffic enforcement along the railroad corridor. Eric Rodriguez, Miami.
4: Would-be bear hunters are on the clock. 11:59 p.m., the application deadline for bear harvest permits. Up to 215 will be given out randomly. The hunt runs from December 5th through the 27th. With Florida's News, I'm Natalie Rodriguez.

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3: A slight chance of showers and thunderstorms today. Otherwise, partly sunny with a high near 90. Calm winds becoming northeast, 5 to 8 miles per hour. Chance of precipitation is 50%. New rainfall amounts, less than a tenth of an inch, unless you're in the thunderstorm area, and then it could be higher. And that's your weather for the Bass Capital area.
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3: It is okay. The sun's out. Good sunny morning. Good Monday, sunny morning.
7: No, it's Monday.
3: I said good morning. Good morning, Monday, sunny morning. Sunny is in sun sky. Sunny outside.
7: See, confuse you like this.
3: I confuse myself.
7: People just go around all day long with this blank stare in our face.
3: Hey, are we singing today?
7: Say what?
3: Did you wake up singing?
7: No.
3: We'll have to see if we can't play something.
7: We can't play something for them, but I'll work on it tomorrow and okay. Get with the program. I am trying to get something to pop up for me, of course.
3: Why do pop-ups, when you're trying to look for something, you get pop-ups all over your computer, but when you want something to come up, nah.
7: Nah, wouldn't even try. I'm sorry. I happened to see, somebody told me about this, but I hadn't seen it. The CNN, MS Now, and Politico say they've notified Trump they're suing over denied White House access. I can remember the day Helen Thomas, and she was the UPI reporter in the
3: 80s. She was fun to watch.
7: Honey, she'd have taken their ears back. She didn't bother with...
3: She bothered with protocol.
7: She bothered with protocol, and she also knew everything. We have 3 children here. I'm sorry. God,
3: that's why they got
7: them.
3: Kicked out, because of their behavior in the press room.
7: Was that what did it? I didn't. I'm sorry. This is. Oh, bless your hearts.
3: Oh, that bad, huh?
7: Oh, my. That was some storm last night, though.
3: Yes, it was. I think it depends on where you were. Inch and a half or an inch and a quarter on the other side of the river. 2.5 inches here at the office. But I was someplace else, and I think it was more than that. I think it depended on where you were in that band.
7: Well, I was...
3: And hopefully it wasn't outside.
7: Oh, my gosh. Fortunately, I was home by the time it really... but the electrical strikes.
3: We had to come in for our 75th birthday party. One of our dear, dear friends and my sister both have a birth on the 17th of September. Mm-hmm. It's always opening weekend of hunting season.
7: Well, of course.
3: So we always have to come in and do birthday, and because I wouldn't miss it for anything in the world. And we were sitting in a local restaurant watching that storm move in, and all of a sudden, we're going to be here a while. We're not going anywhere.
7: Well, you know, it, and I had been, actually, wait a minute. I was at somebody's house when it hit. Originally, we were talking on the phone. Somebody else and I were talking on the phone. And all of a sudden, my phone kept going out. Well, when we finally were able to, and it said I had no service, and that emergency calls only, and da-da-da-da, as if, you know, you haven't paid your bill or something.
3: Well, that I knew you had done.
7: But anyway, when she and I finally hooked back up about 3 hours later when I had gotten home, she said, it could have been here. She said, we got hit by a storm. Like,
3: yeah.
7: Wow.
3: I was on 19 and we watched it come toward us. And I said, well, it's raining about Tractor Supply. We were at Steakhouse with a big group. And we were watching it come because we could see the lightning. And then when it finally got to one side, I could see out the other side. I was watching it pop on that side. I don't think we're going anywhere anytime soon. But the power didn't go off up there. And here, apparently, the one computer that always goes off when it flashes stayed on, and my big computer went off.
7: Huh.
3: The only one I had to turn back on, and we just had to reset the phones. Mary came in and scared the out of me when she touched my shoulder because I didn't know she was back there.
7: Oh, well,
3: going, would you reset the telephones, please? So I did that, and then, of course, ours rang immediately thereafter.
7: And so it begins. Let's see, we do. Oh, the big news that I meant to tell when we first walked in is the shrimp are running.
3: Oh.
7: I saw several.
3: Isn't that a little late?
7: Well,
3: I thought they ran in July.
7: Steak bones.
3: For some reason, I think they run around my son's birthday, which is in July. That's the only.
7: Tanglewide Park, Georgia Boys, Georgia Marina. We're all reporting people
3: catching. Well, hey, if you shrimp it, sometimes you can be out catching bait and realize, oh, we got shrimp. Get rid of the bait net and go get a shrimp net.
7: Skip the bait net. Yeah. Anyway, that was.
3: The docks will be full.
7: The docks will be full. Also,
3: clean your mess up.
7: Yeah, please do, because the city obviously is.
3: They're not going to have the money to do that, so clean your own mess up. And you should do it anyway.
7: You should do it anyway. That's considered, like,
3: good manners.
7: Good manners. I don't know how to explain it to some people.
3: That's like when you take your dog on a walk, take a bag. Good manners.
7: Who was it telling me? Oh, and the person I was talking to on the phone when it went kafooey was talking about up in New York, the Muslims now want all dogs removed because dogs are unclean. And you know how people are walking behind their dogs with their bag to pick up? And this person apparently came charging at some person walking their dog. And I'm thinking, well, then don't go out the street if you. I'll give them this. I think they don't realize what a flashpoint.
3: Don't mess with somebody's animal.
7: Animals in the United States, in England, and all that, we are very, very.
3: Protective. Most of us, there are a few idiots out there.
7: Well, and these idiots were. Apparently, they want the mayor to declare all dogs gone.
3: He does that, and they'll recall him.
7: And they wanted.
3: How about cats?
7: Cats were also.
3: Just turn them chow.
7: Well, I was going to say, you know, you might want to check the number of. Never mind, we won't go there. Paws on your plate. Anyway, every culture has a different.
3: Every does. I don't want cows walking around my streets.
7: No, I don't either.
3: Some countries do.
7: On the other hand, I don't live in India.
3: I don't either. That's their tradition.
7: So
3: they're right.
7: I'm not going to India, am I? No. They're sacred there. So maybe this isn't the most, you know.
3: I don't want, you know, snakes here as far as cobras.
7: Oh, I saw some.
3: I've seen more cobra stuff on TV, on internet lately.
7: Really? I saw something on, it was Facebook, and I did not catch where it was. Apparently it had been a zoo and had been abandoned, and now they have turned it into a zoo. It's just a zoo for snakes. The snakes apparently had taken over the place.
3: Yeah, they do populate very quickly.
7: And I'm just thinking, it would not be a
3: I wouldn't
7: zoo
3: be there.
7: Trip I'd take, but, you know. Okay. Let's see.
3: People that sleep with those big things.
7: There's some
3: crazy people when it comes
7: crazy
3: to snakes.
7: Crazy people. Let's see.
3: I didn't touch.
7: No, you gave me something I was looking for. Let's see. In Putnam County, a 33-year-old Hollister man died Saturday. He was driving an ATV that overturned on Lloyd Drive north of Earl Drive.
3: I understand it was coming in the backside of where Dollar General is, that direction, and he missed a curve.
7: In Palatka?
3: Hollister.
7: Hollister. Okay. That's what I was...
3: Hollister.
7: Unfortunately, the child who wrote this story doesn't know, I think, where Putnam County is. So...
3: may not know that Hollister is Hollister, not Palatka.
7: Exactly, not Palatka. So, anyway... Apparently, Florida Highway Patrol is investigating. The man was, and this happened.
3: I heard Saturday early, but I don't.
7: Okay, that would make sense because another thing the reporter didn't do was put the time. If I sound a little critical, it's because I am just gobsmacked back at the lack of.
3: Well, I was told it was early in the morning,
7: information
3: but I can't figure
7: sometime.
3: Out why he was going to Dollar General if it was early in the morning.
7: Well,
3: but
7: yeah.
3: I spoke to family members because I know them. And I'm not sure it was the whole story was straight yet. They were in shock. They just, you know,
7: well,
3: so
7: they did
3: I
7: say that
3: know.
7: He was pronounced dead at the scene, and his family was notified. Florida Highway Patrol is working it. Apparently, the man was driving the ATV north on Lloyd Drive. It came to a curve in the road. He didn't maintain his lane through the curve. The ATV crossed the southbound lane. Into the west grassy lane, shoulder, I mean. Then it struck a support wire for a wooden utility pole, and that's when it overturned. One thing somebody brought up, that he wasn't wearing a seatbelt or a helmet. Do ATVs have?
3: ATVs don't have seatbelts, but a UTV. I was told he was in a buggy, so I don't know.
7: I have not seen the official report.
3: That won't be out till later.
7: No, what I mean from the FHP.
3: That's what I mean. That
7: at least there's
3: yeah.
7: a, you know,
3: yeah.
7: with the accident. But anyway, they said that the ATV came to rest on the passenger side and the driver was trapped.
3: That means it was a UTV.
7: Well, that's what I wondered. Okay. Okay, something else you want to learn, folks. ATVs.
3: And UTVs do have seatbelts in there.
7: What's the difference between an...
3: A UTV is a side-by-side like I drive.
7: Right.
3: An ATV is a four-wheeler.
7: Okay, I was right about that part. Okay. Makes me feel better. Anyway,
3: They both will get you.
7: They both will. So, anyway, 33 years old. Oh, yes. Over in St. John's County, the sheriff has been continuing to push that for the license plate readers.
3: I wondered, I read a couple of things over the weekend I was going to ask about that because it seems like they're still using them.
7: Well, you can't use them on state roads. You can use them elsewhere. Unless you have just decided not to use them, which is what a lot of counties have gone to. Concerns over...
3: I was in downtown St. Augustine, though. I would want them because there are enough fender benders and people that leave the scene of the accident. I would want them there. But
7: well,
3: that's just me, and I'm jaded about a lot of things.
7: The sheriff's office over there has been a proponent of them. And those who, in law enforcement, who have stood up for them and all that. Part of the argument there is that, for instance, if you have someone who wanders off, say they, we've had a couple of people.
8: Yeah, if you get a silver alert, it helps greatly.
7: Well, not just a silver alert, but say someone has...
8: well, we had that young man that wandered off.
7: Yes, autistic. Mm-hmm. There are, you know, as I'm pointing out, there are uses for them. They're now saying that on Thursday over at St. Johns County, deputies there arrested a convicted felon after an alert by one of the license plate readers led to a chase and standoff. It happened about 3 p.m. Deputies were called to a spot near County Road 210 and Beach Walk, a vehicle registered to David Kigley. Kigley is a convicted felon with 4 active felony warrants out of Duval County, according to the sheriff's office. The deputies found the vehicle using the license plate reader, attempted a traffic stop. The driver went off, sped off. That led to a chase. It did turn out to be Kegley. He abandoned the vehicle near International Golf Parkway and Bannon Lakes Boulevard. They found him near a 7-Eleven. He had placed a knife to his throat and refused commands to surrender. He stabbed himself in the neck. Deputies had to use tasers on him several times before they could take him into custody, and they immediately provided medical aid until St. John's Fire Rescue arrived. Kigley was airlifted to HCA Florida Orange Park Hospital, critical condition. As far as I've been able to determine, he is expected to survive. He does remain under arrest in the hospital. He had, 3 counts of burglary, traveling across county lines of an unoccupied, burglary of an unoccupied conveyance while unarmed, 4 counts of possession of a stolen credit or debit card, 5 counts of larceny of a credit card, fraudulent use of credit cards, fleeing and eluding, petty theft, reckless driving. He's a suspect in several other burglaries in St. Johns County.
8: Well, I noticed around Putnam we have a few signs out that say, lock your cars.
7: And, you know, that's good advice.
8: Mm-hmm.
7: In fact,
8: I used to be really bad about not locking my car. I do now. When I get out, I lock it.
7: One of our neighbors here on St. John's Avenue, the Palaca Classical Academy, there in the old Palaca Daily News building, was posting... yesterday, I guess, they're asking for your help in finding 2 youth who apparently were trying to break into the school. I guess they were just eager students.
8: couldn't wait on class to start, huh?
7: If you go to the school's website, you can see the footage. They would like to find these 2 youth. But the people are very... it does kind of make you laugh. People are so bold about things, but the they seem to forget about all the ways that, I mean, between cameras on your door, outdoor cameras.
8: Mm-hmm. More and more people are putting cameras outdoors, and everybody's got a camera on their phone. And,
7: true.
8: I get tickled. Cameras in the woods. You used to be able to not worry about where you went potty in the woods. Now you better look real careful before you
7: look
8: do
7: twice.
8: That.
7: Okay.
8: And see if you're close to anybody staying that you don't know about. But, I think they really come in handy because as much porch thievery as it, I don't think we've had that here. But, you know, a lot of places have a real problem with porch thieves.
7: Well, that's true.
8: And with the holiday seasons coming up, you might as well get used to locking everything. Lock in your cars. Lock in your house. Putting things out of sight.
7: Stuff you never really used to worry about.
8: I keep a blanket in the back of my car if I were you, and if you have a hatchback like I do. And if you're out Christmas shopping, throw a blanket over everything. Make them at least work for it.
7: The first time I had an SUV, it did not have a covered...
8: Mine doesn't have a cover. Most of them don't.
7: No. But the next one I bought did. But when I got broken into, and one of the reasons the officer told me was they could see what was in the car. And I had never thought about, because it was a little, it was dark, not as dark as some of them are, but, you know, and I really didn't think anybody would. And they said, oh, yeah, that's the problem with. So after that, I always carried a something to cover.
8: Well, I keep like a, all, I always have a plastic tablecloth in my car. Because I never know what's going to get put in the back of it. And it
7: might
8: she
7: might want to hold a tea party, you know.
8: No, because I might want to put something in the back that's like trash coming from camp that's wet. So it just keeps it from getting on my in the back of my car. Or wet clothes from camp that just gets thrown in the... You know, I don't take my car out there very often. But my car got broken into down here. The one time I didn't lock it, I was running in and running out while I got stuck. So, yeah. And then the guy was brave enough to go down to Dunkin' Donuts and try the same thing in front of everybody.
7: Well, we didn't say they were the brightest.
8: No. Then he got as far as a railroad depot before they picked him up. As soon as they got a car there, they had him.
7: Let's see. What were we going for stupidest?
8: I don't know. This pretty stupid stuff.
7: Let's see. Oh, if you were up in the St. John's County area Saturday, there was a multi-vehicle crash up that way involving a semi.
8: Was that what was, they had, I saw somebody post what's going on 95 South.
7: Probably. This was, they had a hazmat team had to come in.
8: Okay.
7: There was a fuel leak. It was at State Road 16 and County Road 214.
8: Yeah, that had probably been it.
7: It happened about, let's say, well, by 11:45 a.m. on Saturday, they were allowing one lane of traffic through. But you can imagine what that did to...
8: Backed up. Be thankful it wasn't a race weekend.
7: That's true. There were four adults, one child, injured, all of whom were in stable condition. So, but just a reminder, it's, let's see, and by noon, a little afternoon, they had... the northbound lanes reopened. But the hazmat team was trying to clean up the spill.
8: And it takes time, and when you got a semi involved and you have to have a record, it takes even longer.
7: Well, that's the truth. The so just a heads up about that for your reminder that when you're driving,
8: pay attention.
7: Pay attention.
8: Don't rubberneck, but pay attention.
7: There we go. There we go. Yeah, don't rubberneck, definitely. In school district, the...
8: had a little kafooey.
7: Yeah, they had a little kafooey on Friday. Apparently, they're now saying it was a malfunction of an automated security system, that a false alarm was triggered at Palatka Intermediate School. This is one of the ones you paid...
8: I don't know how much.
7: Well, actually, somebody was explaining to me, it's the bond issue was $300, but it actually works out to $391 million because of the additional costs with it. Things you have to, and if you're not buying, that's not schools.
8: No, if you hear anything about PI is Palatka. This is the school that they're calling PI.
7: Palatka Intermediate, but this is only for kids.
8: I don't know. I'm just being told by people that work there. They're calling it PI.
7: So we could take away the names of Governor Mosley.
8: I'm hoping they're going to put some of these back on.
7: Charles Henry Price, who brought the school district up to
8: where it
7: standards and integrated.
8: Kelly Smith.
7: Took away.
8: Kelly Smith.
7: Kelly Smith. His name's gone too?
8: I don't know. I've heard some rumors that that one may come back. I don't know.
7: Well, and then I was thinking, is James A. Long?
8: He's still there. No, they're using that one. That school's in use.
7: And there are like three things named for
8: Jenkins.
7: Jenkins, who was Putnam County's only Medal of Honor winner. Three facilities, I should say. Anyway.
8: I want to go back to names because CeeLo. Overture. It was
7: Palaca High School many years ago on South.
8: Then it became Beasley. Then it became CL Overturf, and the kids immediately called it CELO.
7: Right.
8: Now the county's using it. You know, it's hard to keep up with the names.
7: Well, I think that...
8: and, of course, that's the
7: home of... school named Pi, come to think of it.
8: Well, and that is...
7: And is that P-I-E or P-I?
8: I don't know.
7: I'm just
8: talking to teachers. I don't know. I was listening to teachers talk about the lockdown because one of my daughter-in-law was in the middle of the hallway when that happened. She wasn't sure where she was supposed to go.
7: Well, that would do it. This is the one on Horseman's Club Road.
8: Yeah, and she said she actually ended up in the room that had all the monitors in it, because they didn't know it was a false alarm. They came in, weapons drawn and ready to get to work. So she said, I was impressed at how ready they were.
7: And that is an important thing. The PI serves grades 3 through 6, at least the last thing that the district sent out. By the way, the district is in the midst of... it's supposed to be a modern state-of-the-art campus. I think originally 9 schools were promised, and it's down to 5 or less. And part of that is being paid through state funding because we did not have a...
8: The one in Crescent City was paid through state funding.
7: Well, and then they also were able to upgrade the shelter.
8: But what did we do? State built the high school and the shelter. If I understand right, and I may be wrong, then we built the elementary school.
7: I'm not sure. We really need to have superintendent...
8: explain that to us of who did... Crescent City has me confused of what was done.
7: Well, they changed things a couple of times, and there were other things going on at the time, and they were trying to close the... Oh, take away the name of the George Miller School.
8: That's the other one.
7: I'm not sure what the purpose is, I'll be honest. You want to build school loyalty. You want to build... It doesn't come from a district. It comes from individual schools, individual teachers. That's who counts to the students and to the parents.
8: And
7: that's
8: students
7: just
8: like remember that they went to the... When I hear kids talk... Now, my kids are in their 50s. So when I hear the kids talk, they talk about the schools by name.
7: And
8: there are all these individual schools, and now they're going,
7: Well, and school districts are in the midst of naming their teachers of the year and support personnel of the year. They've been handing out the awards. I haven't seen anything come through from the district, but fortunately people get on Facebook and talk.
8: That's how we find
7: out. Of course, not always so fortunate for some folk.
8: Yeah, there's been some
7: variety
8: stuff up there lately.
7: They say that Black Intermediate was back to normal functions.
8: Mm-hmm.
7: And so...
8: at least they found out that their security protocol worked.
7: And as you say, extra deputies were on scene to show...
8: immediately.
7: Right, because no one... You don't know when these alarms go off. That's why it's...
8: You don't always know some kid just pulled a fire alarm.
7: Well,
8: nobody would have done when we were in school.
7: Of course not. Never occurred to them.
8: No, nor a cherry bomb. But we did is so minor to what they do today.
7: Actually, we were a bunch of...
8: we were kids.
7: Yeah. Let's see. And I heard good things about the weekend soiree at the farmer's market.
8: Good.
7: So.
8: I did not get in for that, so...
7: I got to figure out a way to get there. This turned out to be one of those times when you just go, okay, I'll go to everything. Let's see. And we have talked about how this is the start of really gets
8: tomorrow
7: busy.
8: Is autumn, first day of autumn, and it's the fall equinox. And by the end of the week, we should be in the upper 60s at night.
7: I guess I better go take those blankets to be cleaned.
8: Mm-hmm.
7: It turned out one of my cats has discovered that was a much more comfortable in private location than having to deal with her brothers. Anyway, lots of stuff is starting to happen, including two big things here in Palatka. On Saturday, it's the Garden of

0: 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They'll also tell you where to park, because as we all know, that's not a large parking area.
1: You would think if you had to pay to park to go to a function, they ought to be able to validate your ticket and give you a refund.
0: I have a feeling that's
1: There are a few things that they do allow you to go into, but the garden club just had. They didn't have to pay entry for that.
0: That's true, but then they do...
1: They do, the garden club, I don't understand the whole dynamics with that, but... Seems like, you know, it ought to be like shopping downtown. If you don't want to pay for parking, they validate your ticket. You remember those days?
0: Oh, my, yes. Oh, my, yes. Let's see. Oh, and there will be a reveal, I understand, at the Literacy Festival. The One Book, One Putnam group is
1: going to... I was
0: going to
1: say, what gender are we revealing?
0: What will be the community read for 2027? They really picked a winner this time.
1: It's going to be hard to beat last one.
0: Yeah. Shelby Van Pelt wrote a book called Remarkably Bright Creatures, which one of the main characters is an octopus. And
1: he's got a character that just won't stop.
0: No, that's true. So, and, of course, that just won a...
1: An Oscar, but it's for independent or some type of film. They have all these categories now.
0: It's like
1: I don't
0: an
1: know what
0: Emmy,
1: they are.
0: But...
1: An Emmy, not an Oscar. Okay.
0: Sally Field won it. And it was for Remarkably Bright Creatures. And Netflix had been...
1: on Netflix, because I went and got Netflix just so I could watch it.
0: And you said it was worth
1: it. It was well worth it.
0: So,
1: now I just need to go cancel it. Haven't watched it since.
0: Well, there you go. There you go. The One Book, One Putnam is the big reading initiative that they
1: have been reading since the last one came out to find the new book.
0: Right. The group that does this, they'll do the reading season starts January the 14th, where they'll do a kickoff at the golf club, municipal golf. Which the road is still torn up there, folks. So if you happen to be...
1: You have to take the long way around.
0: Somebody didn't take the wrong way around, and I hear he ended up at the Woman's Club.
1: I heard a couple of them did that.
0: Clean up of Brown's Landing on Saturday.
1: Got out of that area soon, because those ladies work your death.
0: That's right. You don't want to go near these people. Honest to Pete, trust us. Anyway, and really kind of I now think it's his 10th or 11th year, the Occupation of Palatka 1864.
1: Is this Friday?
0: Begins this Friday. It goes all weekend. Now, Friday is when the kids come, but because of some scheduling by the school district, this is normally when the kids get part of their field
1: Florida
0: trips
1: history, yeah.
0: And their certification in Florida history. So I was sort of surprised to hear this had been planned at the same time. I guess nobody bothered to look at a
1: calendar.
0: I don't know. That was
1: maybe
0: weird.
1: They don't teach how to read a calendar in school.
0: You think that's gone out?
1: Well, may have. They're going to put cursive writing back in, so maybe that'll come back too.
0: Oh, wait a minute. Could be a big moment. Mm-hmm. Anyway, the Friday is normally the kids' day. Is from like 9 a.m. to 3 p.m., but it is open to the public. It's all free. And it's, they have reenactors. I understand it's around 100 this time, and they're from different reenactment groups. These are people who normally play Union. Well, I was going to say Union soldiers. Some of them do Confederate.
1: I think
0: also,
1: most of them have dual uniforms.
0: There we go. And it is fascinating. It is not just, the men,
1: The women.
0: Women, they have.
1: And children.
0: It's really, and it's not just the experience of guns being fired. It's sort of how life was in a camp. It was how.
1: It's not like hunting camp, guys.
0: Yeah. There may be some potent. During

0: drinks.
1: Drinks, but no. This is all very...
0: Apple cider.
1: PG. But anyway, it is always a neat thing. The Putnam County Historical Society puts it on in conjunction with these other groups.
0: I'd like to be down there in the evening because I think fire time is when you really can enjoy the stories.
1: Well, I have walked through a couple of times, and it is, they're very welcoming people. You know, normally it's closed by 3 o'clock, but it is just neat to listen to them. And a lot of them are very, very knowledgeable about.
0: They're not just playing dress up.
1: No, I always find that kind of amazing for the. Also, do remember that on Saturday and Sunday it will be open to the public. I think it's 9 to 3. So this is a great chance to, drop by after church. Saturday could become a family day. You can go to the literary festival, mm-hmm. and you can go to the go to the Bronson Mulholland House, which is on
0: Main Street. I just lost it in my head.
1: Thank you. You shouldn't have done that to me.
0: Oh, I like to do things to you. You know that.
1: It takes you so little to amuse you on Monday morning. It is at Madison Street.
0: Madison.
1: When you said that, that's not right.
0: I'm thinking no president, and I couldn't come up with a name.
1: The house itself was completed in 1854. Mm-hmm. It was built by a federal judge. And it nearly was torn down.
0: The residents stopped it.
1: Yeah, they did. They just told the city commission no. And then they went and worked like...
0: Raise the money to have it redone, get the roof repaired first, and go from there because it was rather leaky.
1: Who was it talking about the story? Larry Beaton, who is the official historian for the city, and he recalled as a little boy going, because at one point it became a boarding house, and then it was abandoned.
0: Yeah, I heard you could stargaze from inside the house.
1: He could remember standing in the house and looking up, and it's a three-story house. Mm-hmm. You could see the trees.
0: Yeah.
1: So you could imagine what shape it was in. As we said, this is always a neat thing they do. It is free. It's a chance to, and it's a chance once you're only two blocks away from downtown.
0: So, do it all.
1: You know, have a good time and go enjoy it. We'll have some folks in this week talking about it a little more.
0: All right. Head back to some music for everybody. As soon as somebody runs.

Boys and girls, and let me see, it's 8:44, sneaking up on 8:45, quarter till 9, 9:05, it will be Swap Shop with, well, you're stuck with me today, all right? And getting the birthdays up here, getting the birthday list up here, and the music. Four birthdays. Okay. Got this going. All right. Today is the birthday of Academy Award-winning actor Bill Murray. Yes, he's 72 years old today, and he got that Oscar in the motion picture Lost in Translation. And but he was in Ghostbusters, Caddyshack, Saturday Night Live, Groundhog's Day, and a whole lot more, and a restaurateur. He and his brothers have the Caddyshack restaurant over there on the interstate out at the Golf Hall of Fame. Well, it used to be the Golf Hall of Fame. World Golf Village. And it's also a kind of, well, he's kind of a wacky guy, but another wacky guy, too, is Stephen King, the horror show, or can you say really horror, because he's really, really, I don't know, he's just a strange kind of guy. Stephen King wrote many, many different books, you know, The Green Mile and a whole bunch more. Anyway, he's celebrating today, and a lady that was a former TV show host, Ricky Lake. She was in the lead role in the motion picture Hairspray and had her own TV show from 93 to about 10 years, I think. But then she decided to end it all and leave TV because of 9/11. And she said that she didn't want to be around New York anymore, and that meant leaving the TV show. So she's gone. Bye-bye. See you later. And Alfonso Ribeiro, he was in the French, the Fresh Prince of Bel-Air, and he also was a winner of Dancing with the Stars in the 19th season, and he hosts America's Funniest Home Videos right now. So happy birthday, Alfonso. And Dave Coulier, he was in Full House and Fuller House. And Margie Grace, she was an actress, pretty busy. She was in Lost. She had a major role in the both of the Taken series. And also Twilight Saga, she was in that. And those that have left the planet, we're looking at Larry Hagman. He was JR on Dallas. Kind of a weird guy. He had a lot of things written into his contract that he didn't like. And one thing, well, I stand up for this. And salute him for, he banned smoking on the set of any of his motion or TV shows. And I honor him for that. That was a good deal. All right. And also, let me see, Chuck Jones, the Warner Brothers animation, brilliant animation guy. He was with Merry Melodies and Looney Tunes, bringing us all of our favorite cartoons. And automaker Preston Tucker. Now, he came out in 1948 with the Tucker Tornado. And somehow, I don't know, back then, there was a motion picture that I want to see again called Tucker. And it was all about this guy that built this automobile with some amazing features that now are just standard in the automotive industry. And seat belts, I think, was one of them. Padded dash was another one. And he just came up with a whole bunch of things. But his cars were so far advanced that the automotive industry felt they were, you know, they felt threatened.
And they put them out of business, literally. And one of the little munchkins from The Wizard of Oz, Carl Slover, would have been celebrating a birth today. And a guy by the name of Bernard Silver, who was the co-inventor of that crazy barcode that's on every piece of anything you buy, or even if, you know, anything you buy in the stores got a barcode on it. And he was the co-inventor of that. And you know what the first barcode scanned was? A package of spearmint chewing gum. Yeah, that's true. All right, moving on to music birthdays today. We find, Leonard Cohen, the Canadian singer, songwriter, musician. He was a painter, a poet, a novelist, and themes commonly explored throughout his work include isolation and depression, betrayal and redemption, sexual and romantic love, desire, regret, and loss. He was a companion of the Order of Canada, the nation's highest civilian honor, and he wrote that song Hallelujah, which was first featured on a studio album that he did. It was later covered by a number of other groups, and a lot of people sing it at Christmas time, and it's not really a Christmas song. But in 1936, a fellow by the name it's more familiar to us, is Dickie Lee. All right? He had several U.S. pop hits that then turned to country music in 1971. And he said, he had four top 10 country hits, including Rocky, number one in 1975, but we remember his song from 1962. It was a number six record, Patches.

Dickie Lee from 1962 in Patches. In 1947, American musician Don Felder was born, the lead guitarist of who else but the Eagles from 74 to 2001, and right out of the box, a number one record.

It was their first song that made it to number 12. Eagles, happy birthday, Don Felder, and that's going to do it for me. And we're going to dance our way over to Swap Shop with yours truly.

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1: NBC News Radio, I'm Michael Kastner. Senator Cory Booker says President Trump's ban of several major news outlets from the White House is unconstitutional. Appearing on NBC's Meet the Press, the New Jersey Democrat said Trump has no regard for the First Amendment. Trump said on True Social Friday he's barring CNN, MS Now, and Politico due to what he called their constant reporting of fiction and lies when covering him. President Trump and New York City Mayor Zoran Mamdani are set to meet today. The mayor's office confirmed the two will meet to discuss issues affecting New Yorkers while the president is in town for the UN. And it's pumpkin spice season once again. More from Mark Mayfield.
2: Many across the country have noticed a change in the weather as the nights grow longer. That's because the official start of autumn is this Tuesday. That's when the fall equinox occurs in the northern hemisphere.
1: Before the opening bell, stock futures are on the rise slightly. Michael Kastner, NBC News Radio.
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4: A lightning delay in the final 2 minutes of the game between the Tampa Bay Buccaneers and the Cleveland Browns sent thousands scrambling for shelter. It lasted 2 hours. When the teams finally returned to the field, the Bucs failed to finish.
5: The Buccaneers fell to the Cleveland Browns 23-19 on a rainy Sunday afternoon at Raymond James Stadium. It saw a lightning delay of more than 2 hours delay the conclusion of the game in the fourth quarter. After the 0-2 start, head coach Todd Bowles said,
6: "Too many penalties offensively, too many missed tackles in the second half defensively. You know, nobody's coming to save us, and we got to fix ourselves, and we got to fix it in a hurry."
5: The Buccaneers will try to get their first win of the season next Sunday when they play host to the Minnesota Vikings. Covering the Buccaneers in Tampa, I'm Jason Beringer.
4: The Dolphins, meanwhile, fell to the 49ers 35-13. The Jaguars lost to the Broncos 20-13. Those who travel should be especially aware of the dangers posed by dengue fever. University of South Florida professor Dr. Jill Roberts says a recent deadly case involved a person who traveled a lot. That can expose you to the illness. She says it's possible this person had dengue before and didn't know it because they were asymptomatic. Two boaters rescued, but their capsized boat has disappeared.
7: Aviation, we've located them. They're safe. They're out of the water on like a tree limb. They're just going to need a boat to come by and scoop them up.
4: The Hillsborough Sheriff's Office says they were found in a tree about 3,000 feet downriver from the boat ramp near Morris Bridge Park. Nothing injured except their pride. Some Broward County families may be more ready for the next hurricane. The county handed out free hurricane prep kits in Lauderhill to 150 families. With Florida's News, I'm Chris Trankman.
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10: A slight chance of showers and thunderstorms today. Otherwise, partly sunny with a high near 90. Calm winds becoming northeast, 5 to 8 miles per hour. Chance of precipitation is 50%. New rainfall amounts less than a tenth of an inch unless you're in the thunderstorm area, and then it could be higher. And that's your weather for the Bass Capital area.
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12: All right, let's try this again. 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
14: Yes, good morning.
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14: And the number to call is 386-916-5509.
12: All righty. Did you say 200 or 250 for the bed?
14: 250.
12: 250. I'm sorry. I had the wrong price on there. You're right, Mary. 250. Okay. All right, my friend, you have a great day, and we'll talk to you soon.
14: All right, thank you.
12: Bye-bye. All right, take care. Bye-bye. All right, we got another call waiting. All right, we'll see if this one's going to work. And good morning. You're on Swap Shop.
15: Yeah, good morning. I've got an air compressor, and the motor is bad on it, but it's a vertical compressor that stands up. And it's probably about 4.5 feet tall. It's about a 48 to 50 gallon tank. The compressor is good. All the switches are good, but the motor is not good. But
12: okay.
15: If you wanted to replace the motor, that would be great. Or you can use the tank itself. A lot of people will get those tanks and cut them in half and use them for a barbecue grill.
12: Oh, yeah.
15: Which is great.
12: Yeah.
15: I'm asking $75 for it.
12: Okay.
15: My number is 386-546-5694.
12: All right, my friend. 386-546-5694.
15: Yes, and I checked on the motors, and you can buy those motors, replace the motors for around $250 if you wanted to replace, you know, have a good air compressor again.
12: I'd rather have an air compressor. Yeah, I'd rather have a good air compressor than a big barbecue thing. Yeah.
15: Well, some people use those tanks.
12: Yeah, I've seen them. Yeah, I've seen them. You're right. Yeah. All right, my friend.
15: Hinges on them, and okay. All right, thank you.
12: All right, take care. Bye bye. All right, and the line's open again, 325 5800. You can call and get into Swap Shop as we turn the page and get ready for more action. All right, we've got a 1980, a couple of collectible automobiles. First of all, we're looking for a small water pump for a garden pond. My question is, how small do you want it? No, she doesn't know. 386-325-4556 after 9:30 if you have a small water pump for a garden pond. All right. 386-325-4556 after 9:30. All right, Dan, we got some collectible automobiles here. We got a 1925 Ford T bucket. Now, I've been told that this is not fiberglass. It is metal. And it's got a V60, a V8 flathead motor in it, which are workhorses. Those things will last forever. And it is running. It runs good. It's red. And he's converted it to a 12-volt system and moved the battery to the trunk. Smart move. Yeah, that's a smart move. All the lights work. Brakes are good. Removable steering wheel. You can scare the daylights out of somebody driving down the road. It's a two-seater, a three-speed manual transmission. And he wants $8,000 for it. Also a 1988 Ford Mustang GT with a 5.0 engine that everything in the engine is new. 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It's got aluminum radiator, 5-speed transmission, new alternator. 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It runs good. 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They have the floors. All you got to do is put the floors in. $3,500 takes it. And the number to call Terry, 904-501-8816. That's 904-501-8816. And we've got some Coke coolers. Still got them things. If you're a Coca-Cola memorabilia collector, you can get the full one for $75. And the other one is missing a tray for $50. 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Now, this one is made back in 1934 from the Tennessee Enamel Company. It measures 22 inches by 26 inches. It is one-sided, so you can hang it on a wall, no problem. 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
12: 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And let me see, 325-5800. Calls are kind of slacking off here. If we don't get any calls, we'll have to end the show early. 325-5800. 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We've got a wrought iron wine rack. 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A 5-gallon galvanized gas can, very clean, for $25. 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And that number 386-546-5965 for information. 325-5800. 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
16: That's right. Any kind of water problem you got, give Chip a call, all right? And we've got another call waiting. Glory, hallelujah. Okay. And good morning. You're on Swap Shop.
17: Good morning. I've got a washing machine and a dryer and a dishwasher, $50 each.
16: And dishwasher. All right. I may be able to help you out with the washing machine. What's your phone number?
17: 386-937-0966.
16: That's 386-937-0966. All right. You got a pencil and paper with you? Have you got a pencil and paper with you?
17: Well, I'm driving.
16: Oh, okay.
17: But hold on. I can pull over.
16: That would be a good idea, because I got a number for you. You can sell that washing machine.
17: All right, let me pull over. Give me just a minute.
16: All right, no problem. Safer to be, it's better to be safe than sorry.
17: I think so.
16: Uh-huh.
17: Give me about 30 seconds.
16: You got it. Got all the time in the world for you, my friend. As long as I don't turn 80.
17: 80 miles an hour or 80 years old?
16: 80 years old. That's that's down the road a little bit yet.
17: Okay, I'm ready to take the number.
16: Okay, 386-916-5509. The gentleman's looking for a washing machine.
17: Okay.
16: All right.
17: Thanks.
16: Okay. All right, and, you know, I'm not going to charge any fee there. Okay, we got another call waiting. Good gracious, good Monday morning. All right, good morning. You're on Swap Shop.
18: Good morning to you. Listen, G-Man.
16: Yeah.
18: I need somebody to pour a concrete slab for me, and I'd like for somebody that does that kind of work to give me a call.
16: Okay, a concrete slab poured. And how big a slab you need?
18: 643.
16: I'm sorry?
18: And the phone number, you ready for the number?
16: Uh-huh.
18: 643.
16: Mm-hmm.
18: 7377.
16: Okay, that's a 386 area code?
18: 386, right,
16: okay.
18: Yes, sir.
16: All right, now how big of a slab do you need poured?
18: It's going to be about 13 and a half feet wide. And it's going to be 35 feet long. Somewhere is in that, you know, right there.
16: Okay.
18: We'll take an inch or two.
16: All righty. Okay. All right. We'll see if we can't get you somebody to pour that bad boy for you.
18: Okay. So I appreciate it. You have a blessed day.
16: You too, sir. Thank you for calling Swap Shop. 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
16: Now we got the lines open again, 325-5800. Got a few more minutes for some calls. And believe we got something coming in right now. We'll see what's going on, and we'll get them on the air and see what we can help them out with. All right. Good morning. You're on Swap Shop.
21: Yes. Could you give that number to the guy who would want to sell a washer?
16: Yeah, I gave him your number, 386-937-0966. Now, he is driving, so he may not be able to answer.
21: All right, thank you.
16: Yes, sir, no problem. But I did give him your number, so he may call you. All right, 325-5800 is wide open. We got time for one more call, 325-5800. And we're talking about our old buddy up in Maine. Boy, he's going to be getting into some fall weather and all those different colors and everything up in those trees. Oh, it's going to be beautiful up there. We'll have to get him to send us some pictures. Anyway, I'm talking about Tom Lee, our friend up there, that he loves older vehicles and auto parts, and he likes to talk about them and help you find and sell things, too. He doesn't make a business of this. He's not a business, because we're funky about businesses on Swap Shop, unless you're advertising with us. But anyway, he does this for free. I mean, this is just a labor of love. He's got his fingers out all over the place looking for different parts. We found him some parts for a 78 Ford Ranchero a while back. But anyway, he just loves to talk to people about older vehicles and auto parts. Now, he can't come down and help you fix something because he's up in Maine. But you can reach him for information. He's like a, I guess, YouTube on the telephone. 207-375-4475 is his landline number. Now, if there's no answer, leave a message, and he does return all calls. Okay, we're going to try and get him to send us some pictures of the all the fall colors up there. Of course, we can't show them on the radio, but you can come by the station and see them. Anyway, it's 9:28, and we're going to wrap things up. We've got we'll take one more call and be right back.
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1: NBC News Radio, I'm Michael Kastner. President Trump is starting his week in New York as he prepares to meet with Mayor Zoran Mamdani ahead of the UN General Assembly. The New York City mayor will host the president at Gracie Mansion, their first official meeting since the pair met at the White House in February. Trump is also set to meet with Ukrainian President Vladimir Zelensky and French President Emmanuel Macron. Authorities are investigating after an ICE agent allegedly shot a man in Austin, Texas. The shooting was reported just before 1 p.m. local time yesterday. The wounded man was identified as a Venezuelan national who was reportedly in the country illegally. Resident Evil is on the top at the U.S. box office. The horror movie reboot grossed over $26 million on Friday and over $60 million domestically in its opening weekend. Michael Kastner, NBC News Radio.
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3: The race for governor will proceed without debates for the first time since 1974. Democrat David Jolly officially declined all forums, accusing Republican Byron Donalds of bad faith and spreading falsehoods. Donalds fired back on social media, claiming Jolly lacks substance and refuses to defend his policies. Miami Congresswoman Maria Elvira Salazar is doubling down on her public warnings to President Trump regarding mass deportations. Speaking on CBS's Face the Nation, she confirmed that she spoke directly with Trump after launching her campaign ad warning that his Hispanic voters feel betrayed.
4: I told him during our conversation, you could fix this mess that has been happening for 40 years. He's the only person because he gets it. He's a businessman. And he has the political ability to convince both parties to vote on for this legislation or any immigration reform.
3: Salazar called the phone call highly courteous, urging the president to preserve Latino support ahead of the midterms. Police are investigating a mass shooting that left eight people injured during a family gathering in Sanford. Responding officers located multiple victims, including two remain hospitalized in critical condition. No suspects have been named. And think twice before trying to beat the train.
5: One safe decision can prevent a tragedy.
6: Oakland Park Vice Mayor Aisha Gordon reiterates new railroad signs, fencing, striping, and additional delineators and raised markers can't be all.
7: Through our investigations, we have found that many people have deliberately ignored railroad flashing lights, lower crossing gates, and posted safety signs.
6: As National Sea Tracks Think Train Week begins, Lieutenant J.C. Barrow says the Broward Sheriff's Office will be conducting traffic enforcement along the railroad corridor. Eric Rodriguez, Miami.
3: Would-be bear hunters are on the clock. 11:59 p.m., the application deadline for bear harvest permits. Up to 215 will be given out randomly. The hunt runs from December 5th through the 27th. With Florida's News, I'm Natalie Rodriguez.
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10: A slight chance of showers and thunderstorms today. Otherwise, partly sunny with a high near 90. Calm winds becoming northeast, 5 to 8 miles per hour. Chance of precipitation is 50%. New rainfall amounts, less than a tenth of an inch, unless you're in the thunderstorm area, and then it could be higher. And that's your weather for the Bass Capital area.
11: Hi, I'm Sandy Hunsuckle.
12: And I'm Pastor John Schaefer with St. James Independent Methodist Church at 400 Reed Street here in Palatka. The psalmist wrote, "Your word is a lamp to my feet and a light to my path." At St. James, we stand firmly and faithfully on the word of God to light our way in this world and in our worship.
11: We invite you to join with us in our worship. We hold our casual service at 9 o'clock in the fellowship hall, and our traditional service is in the sanctuary at 11:15. Our Sunday school classes are held between these two services at 10 o'clock. We also have wonderful Wednesday youth fellowship beginning at 6 with dinner, 6:30 Bible study lesson after that. Thursday is our adult Bible study with dinner also at 6. Won't you join us? Hope to see you at one of these. Bye.
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1: And I'm Pastor John Schaefer with St. James Independent Methodist Church at 400 Reed Street here in Palatka. The psalmist wrote, "Your word is a lamp to my feet and a light to my path." At St. James, we stand firmly and faithfully on the word of God to light our way in this world and in our worship.
0: We invite you to join with us in our worship. We hold our casual service at 9 o'clock in the fellowship hall, and our traditional service is in the sanctuary at 11:15. Our Sunday school classes are held between these two services at 10 o'clock. We also have wonderful Wednesday youth fellowship beginning at 6 with dinner, 6:30 Bible study lesson after that. Thursday is our adult Bible study with dinner also at 6. Won't you join us? Hope to see you at one of these. Bye.
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1: A slight chance of showers and thunderstorms today. Otherwise, partly sunny with a high near 90. Calm winds becoming northeast, 5 to 8 miles per hour. Chance of precipitation is 50%. New rainfall amounts less than a tenth of an inch unless you're in the thunderstorm area, and then it could be higher. And that's your weather for the Bass Capital area.
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1: This is actually our 49th year in sponsoring this, and we call it College and Career Night because we have colleges, we have local industry come out and talk about jobs. Also, we have the military. And right now we have over 50 tables that have RSVP that they're going to be there September 21st at 6 p.m. in the Commons area of Palatka Junior Senior High School.

0: all the time. A Monday, Tuesday, Wednesday, Thursday, Friday, Saturday night. On the bed, on the night.
1: It's a dollar and a dime, it's a dime.
0: He's singing another chorus, but he has.

Hi, this is Tammy from Right Solution here in Palatka. I'm excited to announce we have resumed our normal service for the Palatka City bus route. 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
1: NBC News Radio, I'm Michael Kastner. President Trump says he's asking himself if and when he should blow up all of Iran. Speaking to Fox News Sunday, Trump said Iran better behave and that very big things, his words, will happen in the war. Trump didn't go into detail, but has often raised the possibility of escalating the war started back in February. The president will be in New York City to start the week to meet with New York City Mayor Zoran Mamdani ahead of the UN General Assembly. Trump is also set to meet with Ukrainian President Vladimir Zelensky and French President Emmanuel Macron. The Jewish High Holy Day of Yom Kippur is underway. More from Mark Mayfield.
2: It ends the 10-day period of introspection among followers of Judaism, which began with a two-day Rosh Hashanah celebration of the Jewish New Year. The Yom Kippur services are made more solemn by a portion set aside for a remembrance of loved ones lost.
1: Michael Kastner, NBC News Radio.
3: This is Florida News Now.
4: One Florida congressman asking for patience as Americans and Floridians deal with inflation and high gas prices due to the war in Iran. Republican Brian Mass says he gets the frustration.
5: I hate high gas prices as much as anybody. And the only thing I can tell people about that is that there is a reason of what is going on in Iran. And it's not something that is just over the last 6 months.
4: The Treasure Coast representative says Iran has been targeting American ships in the Strait of Hormuz for years, and the threat of a nuclear Iran had to be stopped. President Trump has said that the war will come to a close after the midterm elections. New numbers show unemployment dropping in Florida last month, but state economist Amy Baker says that we're still above the national average.
6: Counting July, we've had 7 months where our unemployment rate in Florida has been higher than the U.S. as a whole.
4: The current 4.5% represents 502,000 Floridians out of work in a workforce of more than 11 million. Economists also noted that worker pay has been trending upward in Florida. Minimum wage is set to reach $15 an hour at the end of the month. Rave reviews for some Florida airports, including Orlando.
7: J.D. Power is out with its annual North America Airport Satisfaction Study, and Tampa International ranks number one among the nation's large airports. Both Miami and Orlando International make the top 10, and the recently renamed President Donald J. Trump International in West Palm Beach ranks sixth for medium-sized airports. I'm Joel Malkin.
4: If you want to be a bear hunter, you must register by noon today for a bear harvest permit. Applicants must be at least 18 years old by next month and hold a valid hunting license. Up to 215 permits will be given out randomly and will allow the hunter to take one bear from one of four bear harvest zones. The hunt runs from December 5th through the 27th. Last year, 52 bears were killed in the state's first hunt in a decade. With Florida's News, I'm Karen Cooks.
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11: A slight chance of showers and thunderstorms today. Otherwise, partly sunny with a high near 90. Calm winds becoming northeast, 5 to 8 miles per hour. Chance of precipitation is 50%. New rainfall amounts, less than a tenth of an inch, unless you're in the thunderstorm area, and then it could be higher. And that's your weather for the Bass Capital area.

0: Hi, this is Commissioner Annie Davis from the City of Palatka, reminding you to be involved in our city. 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
1: A slight chance of showers and thunderstorms today. Otherwise, partly sunny with a high near 90. Calm winds becoming northeast, 5 to 8 miles per hour. Chance of precipitation is 50%. New rainfall amounts, less than a tenth of an inch, unless you're in the thunderstorm area, and then it could be higher. And that's your weather for the Bass Capital area.
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0: Club of Palatka will have Boots, Barbecue, and Bunko on Monday, October 5th at 5 p.m. with a dinner and 6 p.m. with the dice roll. 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
1: And I'm Pastor John Schaefer with St. James Independent Methodist Church at 400 Reed Street here in Palatka. The psalmist wrote, "Your word is a lamp to my feet and a light to my path." At St. James, we stand firmly and faithfully on the word of God to light our way in this world and in our worship.
0: We invite you to join with us in our worship. We hold our casual service at 9 o'clock in the Fellowship Hall, and our traditional service is in the sanctuary at 11:15. Our Sunday school classes are held between these two services at 10 o'clock. We also have wonderful Wednesday youth fellowship beginning at 6 with dinner, 6:30 Bible study lesson after that. Thursday is our adult Bible study with dinner also at 6. Won't you join us? Hope to see you at one of these. Bye.

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0: A slight chance of showers and thunderstorms today. Otherwise, partly sunny with a high near 90. Calm winds becoming northeast, 5 to 8 miles per hour. Chance of precipitation is 50%. New rainfall amounts, less than a tenth of an inch, unless you're in the thunderstorm area, and then it could be higher. And that's your weather for the Bass Capital area.
1: 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We're talking with Dr. Anand Kuravilla with Kuravilla Oncology, and this is Cancer Talk with Dr. K. Today we're going to be talking about some medications that you may or may not have heard of, and how they're used, why they're used, and what Dr. K suggests we use. So welcome to the show today. I'm Mary Mackey Connor Saucier, and here is Dr. K.
2: Hey folks, to cut to the chase, I wanted to talk about two topics. The first is over-the-counter, off-label medicines that cancer patients and families often inquire about. An example is Ivermectin. And so there was recently an article in the medical world about this issue. So apparently the famous Joe Rogan had a podcast featuring Mel Gibson, and it was a 2-hour podcast. And in this, Mr. Gibson, who's a phenomenal Hollywood persona, talked about three of his friends. He's recounting this to Joe Rogan, who had stage 4 cancer, who did not now have any cancer, because all of these people took this medication called Ivermectin. And apparently 20 million people heard that podcast. And we don't know if that's what created the Ivermectin hysteria. But many patients and families do ask me, Doc, is it okay if I take Ivermectin? So I've learned in these situations to be non-judgmental, because the patient is just asking you to be polite. He or she is going to do exactly what they want, right? And you do want to keep open lines of communication. So what is Ivermectin? It's used in the animal world. I'm not sure what veterinarians use it for, but in India, where I grew up, it is a common anti-parasitic medication. There's a particular worm that can cause a lot of itching and it's uncomfortable, and the best way to deal with that is give the patient a few doses of Ivermectin, and once you diagnose it, and Ivermectin gets rid of this bug, and everybody lives happily ever after. So knowing that, if a cancer patient asks me what I think about Ivermectin, I know, and I mentioned to them in the spirit of since they ask, right, there is no scientific evidence at all, even in the slightest, that Ivermectin does anything good in terms of curing a person of his cancer or making them go into remission or making them live longer. That is a scientific fact. So regardless of well-meaning Joe Rogan and even more well-meaning Mel Gibson, who obviously had nothing better to talk about other than spend 2 hours talking about this, yes, I'm sure Mel's friends did well, but that they probably would have done well without ivermectin. But so to in no uncertain terms, I tell the inquiring patient, there's no medical evidence that it helps. On the other hand, I tell them the India story. People use it as an antiparasitic, and nobody drops dead if you take ivermectin, right? So if you want to take it, my response is go for it, right? You even told me, so it's not that you're doing it surreptitiously. But all I would call

0: cause a problem, right? But that's the way I handle the ivermectin saga. We have no idea how many cancer patients take it, but hopefully the fad will die out. And if people take large doses of ivermectin, that'll cause a problem. That will cause liver failure, kidney failure, and all kinds of bad stuff. So taking a small amount is kosher. So if you don't know what a small amount should be, Google what doses are given for parasitic infections of ivermectin in India and use that as a guideline, because that doesn't kill people in those doses. Right? Any questions, young Mary?
1: So is this drug like over-the-counter that you can get it, or you have to have a prescription? And is it like real expensive, or, you know, what exactly, you know, would, I guess, what would you get?
0: That's a good point you raise. So in Florida, it is not over-the-counter, and you do require a prescription. And people, please do not come and ask me for a prescription of ivermectin. Ask Santa Claus or whoever you want to, right? There are some states where it is available over the counter. And let's see, where did I see that a little while ago? But Florida, as far as I know, is not one of those states. I'm speed reading over here and doing a crummy job because I can't find.
1: Do you know about the cost?
0: Yeah, I don't think it'll break the bank. I don't think it is terribly expensive. I'm going to talk about a medication right now that will perhaps break the bank, but ivermectin is not that expensive. But I have no idea where you get it from. Here we go. It's available in Arkansas, Idaho, and Tennessee. 13 other states have legislation to allow over-the-counter sales. So, can't be more helpful than that. So you can always go to Arkansas, Idaho, and Tennessee, right? Did I hear you say you were going to Tennessee? No.
1: Yes, my daughter's getting married
0: there. There you go. Guys, just all you have to do is chum up to Mary Mackie Connor Saucere and give her your orders for ivermectin. She will, I will. And then I will visit Mary in jail for transporting medicines over state lines and stuff like that. We'll do the radio show from the Putnam County Jail. How's that?
1: Thank you very much.
0: You're welcome.
1: Right. You're never going to suggest that again. All righty. So, and I don't think I've ever heard of that. Of course, I am not a cancer patient, and I am not dealing with that type of information. But, of course, sometimes you're grasping at straws to try to do the best thing and try to cover all your bases. So I'm sure you deal with a lot of questions about not-so-standard treatments.
0: Right. Another very popular one is saw palmetto for prostate cancer patients. And I know loads of people take that stuff, and that's pretty much in everybody's garden. I have no idea how they prepare it. But again, I don't see anybody getting into trouble taking that. I don't believe it helps, but if it makes the patient feel better, go for it, right? Non-judgmental, how's that? So next I was going to talk about President Biden. Over the weekend, I started seeing news reports that he has started radiation treatments for his prostate cancer. And for those of you, I'm sure everybody's heard, that shortly after the elections or sometime then, thereabouts, President Biden was diagnosed with prostate cancer. And not only did he have prostate cancer, but he had metastatic prostate cancer, meaning his cancer spread to the bones. And

0: everybody was shocked. How on earth did that happen? Well, it happened because the guidelines basically got a little wishy-washy about using PSA. So the guidelines actually said that you don't really need to do the PSA if you're an old guy. And so residents, doctors took that to heart and didn't recommend the gentleman have a PSA, and his prostate cancer, which must have been there for a long time, undetected, eventually went to his bones and he manifested discomfort, and they found, oops, he's got prostate cancer spread to the bones. That guideline has been hurriedly rewritten, and they've put real doctors into the various committees. So that kind of stupidity is behind us. So what do you do with a patient with prostate cancer in the bone, right? So you first use medications that block the testosterone, because once you have prostate cancer, it is the testosterone kind of fans the flames. Like, it's like spraying not fire retardant over a fire, but kerosene. So testosterone is to prostate cancer what kerosene is for a fire. So you want to shut down the kerosene, or you want to shut down the testosterone. And the easiest way to do it is give an injection once a month that goes and blocks the production of testosterone. And immediately the cancer will start regressing. So they did that. And obviously, I don't know the details of the president's disease extent, but it did mention it was in the bones. And apparently some of those bones may still have been sore, so they decided to use radiation treatments. And typically in these situations, the number of treatments anywhere between 10, and in his case, I guess they were using 25 treatments, so who knows what they were treating and how they were treating. But those treatments are well tolerated and hardly any side effects to write home about. So I'm sure he'll do well, right? And his disease will go into remission. So that's the scenario. A patient who is minding his own business, was not looking for prostate cancer but checking his PSA. PSA is a blood test that is elevated in men who have prostate cancer. So if you pay attention to your PSA, it should be less than 4. And if it starts going up, it's time for someone to be talking about biopsying a prostate. So it doesn't look like anybody was checking the president's PSA. And we talked about that, right? But there are men out there who are sometimes difficult to get through to. About 2 weeks ago, I was referred a patient by one of our primary care physicians who apparently had an elevated PSA. I forget the number. The normal level is 10. The normal level should be less than 4. His must have been 10 or something like that. And the doctor recommended a biopsy. He was sent to get the biopsy. And then something happened. He had an unrelated cardiac issue that led to that biopsy being deferred. And the cardiac issue was taken care of, and the patient went into hiding. 2 years later, he emerges out of hiding. His PSA is now 289, right? So it's really bumped up. Now, he came back to the doctor because he was complaining of pain here and pain there. So he probably has metastatic prostate cancer. So I had a heart-to-heart with him, pointed out the errors in his ways, sent him back to urology, and arranged for him to have a scan. Last week, I got a message from the urologist saying that the guy had decided he wanted to think about it, and he was going to go back to his cardiologist to see if it was safe for him to have a prostate biopsy. Right? So this is really stretching it. So what the gentleman needs is to confirm his prostate cancer so he can be treated, and chances are he will, like the president, have cancer in the bone. But we are going to confirm the cancer and then do something called a PSMA PET scan. What is that? So we talked earlier about PSA, which is a blood test, prostate-specific antigen, which is elevated in men who have prostate cancer. And if it starts going to the bone, etc., it really starts rocketing up, as in the patient I just mentioned. So a PSMA scan, so PSMA, the prostate-specific membrane antigen, lives on the surface of the cancer cell, right? So it's not a blood test. So if you scan the patient with something that goes and attaches to the PSMA receptors, it will light up, right? Now you can tell where exactly is the gentleman's prostate cancer. Is it in the prostate? Well, obviously, that's where it arose from. Is it in different bones? Is it in lymph nodes? And so on and so forth, right? So it's a fantastic tool, new tool, been around for, I would say, the last 2 years or so.
1: One question, that sounds like it would scan your whole body then, because you don't know where you're, you know, even you say my arm hurts or my leg hurts. In this case, because it is probably metastasized, it could be anywhere.
0: Yes, yeah, absolutely right. It is a whole body scan. So to backtrack a little bit, what did we do before the sexy scan? Before that, we would look at the patient's PSA blood test, see how high it is. If it is over 10, you start looking for metastatic disease. If it's under 10 and you have proven it's prostate cancer, the probability of it having spread is low. So all you need to do is a CT of the pelvis. That will show you enlarged nodes. And the likelihood of it having got into the bones is low for a PSA below 10. If it's about 10, you can start imaging. You can do a bone scan, which is a nuclear medicine study. You could do a PET scan with something called FDG. I'm sorry, I'm throwing all these names, people. You could do a PET scan with an isotope called fluorine 18. These are all the things that were done. You could do a MRI of the affected painful area. So to refresh a review, you could do a plain x-rays, you could do a CT, you could do an MRI, you could do different types of PET scans, F18 or FDG. But the latest and greatest of all these is the PSMA, because that is super sensitive. It shows disease, whether it's in the prostate, in lymph nodes, and bone.
1: And that one attaches to the cancer cells on top. Correct. Okay, so some of these other scans, they're not going to light up like that. You're not giving them something to attach. So those, you're just looking at abnormalities in the bones, etc.
0: So, again, I apologize for getting technical, but again, to refresh, PSMA is a prostate-specific membrane antigen. which is on the surface of prostate cancer cells, whether they're within the prostate, whether they're in the bone, or whether they're in the lymph nodes, right? Or in organs, wherever the heck it is. If they're the prostate cancer cells, which has PSMA receptors, the antigen, prostate-specific membrane antigen. So what you're doing is you're actually injecting an antibody, and that fella is what goes and attaches to these places, and you're attaching a tiny amount of radioactivity. So when you do the scan, all these places where the PSMA antigen is, now it's got antibody with a little radioactive label on it. And when you image, it lights up, right? So it's a diagnostic study.
1: These things don't move around. They would stay wherever the scan said they were. And I, just to go back real quick, how high did you say this man's PSA was? I thought you said 200 or something. Is that right?
0: Yeah. The bad boy who's hiding his PSA is 289. So he definitely has prostate cancer, right? Yeah, he's going to get himself into trouble. So I finally gave up trying to... He answered my phone calls, basically hung up on me, then refused to call back, gave him every number. So finally I ratted to his primary care, who's going to chase him and beat him on the head. But again, the next thing I want to talk about is a treatment. So the PSMA PET scan is a detection deal, right? It goes and attaches to the receptors, the antigens, which are the receptors, and it lights up. Now, you can attach to the antibody for PSMA, you can attach a radioactive substance called I'm going to spell it, lutetium, L-U-T-E-T-I-U-M 177, lutetium 177. This guy, unlike a diagnostic scan, which attaches and sends out a ray that you can capture and see things lighting up, the lutetium actually emits beta particles, which are high energy electrons that basically, now you stuck this to the cancer cells, those beta particles kill the cancer cells, right? So now you are utilizing technology to get the radioactive dose to the bad boy cancer cells wherever they are by tagging lutetium 177 to the antibody for the PSMA. So it's called radio ligand, LIGAND therapy, right? So I'm sorry, folks, but hold on, I'll explain better. But here, Mary's grabbing the phone. She's being very rude.
1: Just real quick. Now, so you do the first scan to have those little radioactive particles attach, and then you use this new treatment to attach. So you have to do one right after the other. Is that correct?
0: Not necessarily. So you're doing, now, my friend with the 289, once the prostate biopsy is done, we need to get an idea of the extent of his disease, right? He's clearly going to be beyond surgery. His disease has flown the coop. So I need to know, where is it, right? He's hurting in certain places. So are those places lighting up? But is there more going on? Are the lymph nodes involved? Are they enlarged? Are they going to do a number on his kidneys? And so on and so forth, right? So we'll get the PSMA PET scan will give us an idea of the extent of the disease and what we need to do and how we treat him. His treatment will be, I can assure you people, that the president got a PSMA scan. That's how they, you know, there's no way they did not do that. So they know where his metastatic prostate cancer was. They initially treated it with the hormone blocking things, which, to go back to the, what did I say, the kerosene analogy, right? You're snuffing out the kerosene, you're snuffing out the testosterone, right? And then now they are, he's still symptomatic, so they figure out where he's symptomatic, where is he hurting, and they're giving radiation to those sites, right? And the good news for the president, I'm hopeful and pretty fairly confident without knowing any details, with these treatments, he will go into remission, right? So the good man, if I thought he was, I was going to say harmless, but he's a well-meaning fella. So hopefully he'll be comfortable. So with my guy, the errant fella who's hiding, he needs to be, I need to send Gator after him. For those who don't know, that's a sheriff, right? Can't do it, but I'd love to. Arrest the guy, get him into the scanner, get him into the urologist's office, get a biopsy, and then deal with this stuff before it gets out of hand. So what would happen if we let this guy continue, right? He's asking for trouble. I mean, you were oohing and aahing when I said PSA of 289. I've had patients with PSA of 3,000. Now they are in big trouble, right? Yeah, we don't want to go there because it causes all kinds of trouble. And Mary's telling me too that I'm talking too much and it's time to shut down. So I can keep going. All right. So again, it's very interesting stuff. But what I wanted you, the listener, to know, there's this type of radioligand therapy is going to burgeon, meaning it's going to explode. It's going to give patients with different kind of cancers all kinds of options, because all we got to do is find an antigen that is specific for the person's particular cancer. In the case of prostate cancer, you have the prostate specific membrane antigen. This antigen lives on the prostate cancer cells. Then it's relatively easy to make an antibody that goes and attaches to that. That those two guys making love doesn't do it, right? You got to attach to this antibody a ligand which is carrying the radioactive substance attached to the antibody. And in this case, it's lutetium-177. By the way, people, this drug is called Pluvicto, Pluvicto. And we've just been licensed to do it. So kind of excited about that.
1: Okay, sorry, we need to have more time. We'll maybe do that next time. All righty, so go ahead and give us where you're located and the phone number real quick.
0: Sure, so we are at Kuruvilla Oncology at the Cancer Center of Putnam, 600 Ziegler Drive in the metropolis of Palatka, Florida. And the phone number is 386-313-0777. And also you could call 386-972-7323.
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3: NBC News Radio, I'm Michael Kastner. The Trump administration is being sued by three news outlets banned from the White House. Reporters for CNN, MS Now, and Politico were denied access to the White House after President Trump accused the organizations of negative coverage. The three news organizations notified the White House this morning, saying they'll be suing to protect their First Amendment rights. President Trump will hold some high-profile meetings in New York City today ahead of the UN General Assembly. New York City Mayor Zoran Mamdani will host the president at Gracie Mansion, their first official meeting since the pair met at the White House in February. Today marks the last full day of summer.
4: 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At least the weather's turned.
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3: 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That's according to the old Farmer's Almanac. That's the exact moment the sun will cross the the celestial equator. Michael Kastner, NBC News Radio.
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6: Panhandle charter fishermen reel in a U.S. military drone from the Gulf over the weekend. Hotspot Charter's captain Daniel Arsenault says the drone was fished from the Gulf along with another fish that was caught underneath it. The Air Force has confirmed that a drone went missing from the Eglin inventory during a test. The Tomasz Kozowski murder trial in Pinellas County is taking the day off for Yom Kippur. Friday, Judge Joseph Boulogne rejected a motion by Kozowski, who's representing himself, to strike testimony from a DNA expert.
7: If you want to bring up any of these things in closing arguments, or if you want to put any witnesses on the stand and challenge any of his findings, obviously you can do that.
6: Testimony is expected to resume tomorrow. For the first time in more than 50 years, the two major party candidates for governor in Florida will not debate each other. Democrat David Jolly said yesterday he would not debate Republican Byron Donalds, claiming Donalds' repeated lies and bad faith would not create constructive, honest conversation. Donalds has not commented. The last time there was an election for governor that did not include a debate was 1974. Sarasota City and county officials meet to demonstrate how Amendment 3 would affect local services if it passes. Kim Radke with the county's Office of Financial Management says they face a $47 million hit.
8: Our emergency medical services, the professionals that provide that service, are part of your property tax bill. And you can see there that first year there would be an impact of almost $6.2 million.
6: The city of Sarasota says its budget would take a $500,000 hit. Broward County will become the exclusive hub of a premier Caribbean celebration next month. Organizers confirm the 42nd annual Miami Broward Carnival will take place entirely within Broward for the first time ever. Massive cultural event runs over two consecutive weekends from October 3rd through October 11th. With Florida's News, I'm Wayne Rustin.
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11: A slight chance of showers and thunderstorms today. Otherwise, partly sunny with a high near 90. Calm winds becoming northeast, 5 to 8 miles per hour. Chance of precipitation is 50%. New rainfall amounts, less than a tenth of an inch, unless you're in the thunderstorm area, and then it could be higher. And that's your weather for the Bass Capital area.

0: Hi, this is Jim Pignato, supporter of the arts. I'm urging you to do the same. 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
1: A slight chance of showers and thunderstorms today. Otherwise, partly sunny with a high near 90. Calm winds becoming northeast, 5 to 8 miles per hour. Chance of precipitation is 50%. New rainfall amounts, less than a tenth of an inch, unless you're in the thunderstorm area, and then it could be higher. And that's your weather for the Bass Capital area.
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1: 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I'm Chris Caraggio.
2: The White House television press pool will stop covering President Trump's events after the White House banned three outlets. Reporters for CNN, MS Now, and Politico were barred from the White House after Trump accused the organizations of negative coverage. The three outlets notified the White House this morning that they are taking legal action against the administration. The New York Times reports a note to pool members from Fox News' Washington bureau chief said, quote, effective today, the TV pool will not be covering events designated as pool coverage of the president. CNN, NBC, Fox, ABC and CBS make up the White House television press pool. A Venezuelan man is in serious but stable condition after being shot by an ICE officer yesterday in Austin, Texas. The man has been identified as 28-year-old Wilber Rafael Garces Perez, with an immigration lawyer saying he was an asylum seeker. The shooting happened as Garces Perez was conducting a DoorDash delivery. The Department of Homeland Security says he is in federal custody pending removal from the U.S. I'm Chris Caraggio, NBC News Radio.
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4: To debate or not to debate the question in the Florida governor's race, Democrat David Jolly says he will not debate Republican nominee Byron Donalds, calling him a liar. Jolly says Donalds agreed to three debates before consulting his campaign. Dr. Sean Foreman with Barry University says the purpose of a debate is to help inform the voters, but
5: there is a debate about debate that's been going on for the last couple of cycles now, whether they're really useful or not, whether they truly tell us anything about the candidates, or if they've become performative theater.
4: Republicans have an advantage in Florida with 1.5 million more active registered voters and eight times the campaign contributions. Shooting at a celebration of life gathering in Seminole County leaves eight adults injured, two critically. The brother of one of the victims, Dorian Brundage, speaking with Fox 35, says he's thankful his sister is still fighting for life.
6: It's not just about my sister. It's about literally everybody that's involved. So I'm feeling for everybody, the families, because we all have a long, slow process ahead of us.
4: Sanford police say two people are in critical condition after someone fired into the crowd. The shooter still at large, a $5,000 reward for an arrest. A transit bus in Sarasota County crashed into the big sign at the State College of Florida campus in South Sarasota County this morning. Seven people hurt. Four of them went to hospitals. It's not clear what led up to the crash. Governor DeSantis has signed his 18th death warrant of the year. He's scheduled an October 20th execution for William Reeves, who was convicted in the 1986 murder of an Indian River County sheriff's deputy. Ridgeview High School in Clay County held their homecoming dance Saturday night, and three students got sick. Two of them went to the hospital. That led to rumors that the drinks served were spiked. The sheriff says the students were tested and no drugs were found, and that rumor is unfounded. With Florida's News, I'm Gordon Bird.
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9: A slight chance of showers and thunderstorms today. Otherwise, partly sunny with a high near 90. Calm winds becoming northeast, 5 to 8 miles per hour. Chance of precipitation is 50%. New rainfall amounts less than a tenth of an inch unless you're in the thunderstorm area, and then it could be higher. And that's your weather for the Bass Capital area.

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1: A slight chance of showers and thunderstorms today. Otherwise, partly sunny with a high near 90. Calm winds becoming northeast, 5 to 8 miles per hour. Chance of precipitation is 50%. New rainfall amounts, less than a tenth of an inch, unless you're in the thunderstorm area, and then it could be higher. And that's your weather for the Bass Capital area.
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2: President Trump is starting his week in New York as he prepares to meet with Mayor Zoran Mamdani ahead of the UN General Assembly. It'll be their first official meeting since the pair met at the White House back in February. While in New York, Trump is also set to meet with Ukrainian President Vladimir Zelensky and French President Emmanuel Macron. Meantime, Chinese leader Xi Jinping is skipping New York and is heading to Washington to meet with the president one-on-one later this week. The White House television press pool will stop covering President Trump's events at the White House after he banned three outlets. Reporters for CNN, MS Now, and Politico were barred from the White House Friday after Trump accused the organizations of negative coverage. The three outlets notified the White House this morning that they're taking legal action against the administration. The New York Times reports a note to pool members from Fox News' Washington bureau chief said, effective today, the TV pool will not be covering events designated as pool coverage of the president. I'm Chris Caraccio, NBC News Radio.
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4: Byron Donalds refused to debate his primary challengers for governor. Now his Democratic opponent is refusing to debate him.
5: Former U.S. Representative David Jolly says Byron Donalds accepted three major debate invitations prior to contacting his campaign. Now Jolly is a no. Political science professor Dr. Sean Forman says the Republican-turned-Democrat is making a big mistake because the GOP has the advantage.
6: The Republicans have more registered voters, have a lot more money raised, and hold all of the key offices right now. So I think the onus is on Democrats and David Jolly to explain to the voters why they should change.
5: The last time there was no debate before a Florida governor's race was in 1974. I'm Karen Curtis.
4: Man faces charges after an hours-long standoff in Martin County. Sheriff's Office says 38-year-old Daryl Abbey was armed and dangerous and under the influence of alcohol when deputies responded to a domestic-related incident at a home in Palm City. He barricaded himself inside a guest house on the property. Officials say a neighbor's home was evacuated after shots were fired.
7: I was, like, pretty scared because it doesn't usually happen in our neighborhood.
4: 11-year-old Gavin Ryan lives next door and tells CBS 12 he was at his football game on Saturday when his mother called to tell him what was going on. Abby gave himself up without incident. He's being held on just over $12,000 bond. Another convicted killer is set to die in Florida. Governor DeSantis has signed a death warrant for William Reeves. He was convicted in the 1986 killing of an Indian River County sheriff's deputy. Reeves is set to die by lethal injection at the Florida State Prison in Stark on October 20th. It would be Florida's 18th execution this year. With Florida's news, I'm Reed Shepherd.
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13: A slight chance of showers and thunderstorms today. Otherwise, partly sunny with a high near 90. Calm winds becoming northeast, 5 to 8 miles per hour. Chance of precipitation is 50%. New rainfall amounts, less than a tenth of an inch, unless you're in the thunderstorm area, and then it could be higher. And that's your weather for the Bass Capital area.

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1: Our local news is being brought to you by Bates, Hewitt, and Floyd Insurance at 3400 Krill Avenue in Palatka.
2: A 33-year-old Hollister man died Saturday when the ATV he was driving overturned, according to the Florida Highway Patrol. The man was driving the ATV north on Lloyd Drive and approached a curve in the road, but failed to maintain his lane through the curve. The ATV crossed the southbound lane onto the west grass shoulder, then struck a support wire for a wooden utility pole and overturned. The accident was north of Earl Drive. In the area of Hollister. The ATV ended up on the passenger side. The driver was trapped between the grassy shoulder and the vehicle. The man was pronounced dead at the scene and his family notified, according to FHP. Several government taxing authorities meet this week to vote on property tax levies. That includes Putnam County's Board of Commissioners, who will make it a final decision on the proposed tax increase and the budget Tuesday at 5:05 p.m. at the County Commission meeting room on Krill Avenue. On Wednesday, the town of Pomona Park Council will hold a meeting that includes a proposal for tax increase. That's at 5:30 p.m. in the Town Hall Council Chambers on U.S. 17 South in Pomona Park. A property tax increase measure is also on the agenda Wednesday for Willaca. That meeting is at 5:05 p.m. at the Council Chambers, 400 4th Avenue in Willaca. On Thursday, Crescent City is scheduled to look at a measure to increase its property tax levy. That's at 6 p.m. at City Hall on North Summit Street. The Palatka is also tentatively scheduled to adopt a measure to increase its property tax. That happens at 6 p.m. Thursday at City Hall, 201 North 2nd Street. All meetings are open to the public. Expect some traffic pattern changes this week, both on Interstate 295 and on State Road 16. Tonight and Tuesday on Interstate 295, the ramp from San Jose Boulevard, State Road 13 to Interstate 295 North will be closed from 9 p.m. to 5 a.m. Construction work includes installation of pavement markings, and drivers are being diverted via I-295 South to Old St. Augustine Road so they can access I-295 North. A new traffic pattern is underway in St. Johns County on State Road 16 at the intersections with Stratton Boulevard and Industry Center Road. The change in the design is called a restricted crossing U-turn, or R-cut, and is expected to improve traffic flow and reduce potential conflict points. Additional turn lanes, new traffic signals, and updated pavement markings will guide people through the intersections, and two new pedestrian crosswalks have been added. If you noticed people in the water in Palatka Sunday, it was a river baptism. Participating churches included Pinal Baptist, Calvary Family Life Center, Mount Tabor First Baptist Church of Palatka, and New St. Paul. According to the Putnam County School District, malfunction of an automated security system Friday led to a false alarm being triggered at Palatka Intermediate School. Extra deputies were quickly on the scene, as well as city police officers to the brand-new school off Horseman's Club Road. Officials reported the school was back to normal operations and no threat had been found on the campus. You can expect to see some more activity on the river. Reports are in that the shrimp are running on the St. John's, Stigbone Fish Camp, Tangle Wild Park. Georgia Boys and Georgetown Marina were among those posting. They had the nets out. Prime time for shrimping is normally August through October. This is Marcia Lane, your roving reporter.
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0: step back in time at the Union occupation of Palatka for history outside the book. September 25th through 27th from 9 a.m. to 3 p.m. every day on the grounds of the Bronson Mulholland House. Friday is Education Day, Saturday is Military Day, and then there's Civilian Sunday. 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
1: A slight chance of showers and thunderstorms today. Otherwise, partly sunny with a high near 90. Calm winds becoming northeast, 5 to 8 miles per hour. Chance of precipitation is 50%. New rainfall amounts, less than a tenth of an inch, unless you're in the thunderstorm area, and then it could be higher. And that's your weather for the Bass Capital area.
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1: NBC News Radio, I'm Chris Caraggio. Ground stops have been put in place by the FAA at several Northeast airports due to equipment outages. The ground stops are in place at LaGuardia, JFK, Newark, Teterboro, and Philadelphia airports. There have been more than 220 flights delayed so far at Newark. The FAA issued an advisory, but did not specifically say what equipment has been impacted. Travelers are being encouraged to contact their airline regarding flight status. The White House television press pool will not cover President Trump's events after the White House banned three outlets. Reporters for CNN, MS Now, and Politico were barred from the White House Friday after Trump accused the organizations of negative coverage. The three outlets have since notified the White House that they are taking legal action against the administration. The outlets that make up the television press pool, CNN, NBC, Fox, ABC, and CBS, said in a joint statement, no administration should restrict a news organization because it objects to its reporting. I'm Chris Caraggio, NBC News Radio.
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3: South Florida man facing federal charges accused of posing as an ICE agent. Jonathan Gonzalez-Reyes was taken into federal custody yesterday. He had just bonded out of the Miami-Dade County Jail after being charged with aggravated assault and impersonating an officer. He was accused of telling a man he could help with immigration issues for money and then threatened to beat up the victim's son and plant drugs on him. Immigration taking center stage in a battle between two veteran news anchors.
4: Republican Miami-Dade Congresswoman Maria Elvira Salazar believes the president listened to her when she said he has the political ability to get bipartisan immigration reform. This after her viral campaign ad criticizing his enforcement.
5: I'm not talking about giving them amnesty. I'm talking about giving them a dignified life.
4: Her Democratic competitor Elliot Rodriguez agrees bipartisan support is needed.
6: Let's give people the opportunity to find a pathway toward citizenship, become productive members of our society, especially when they have American-born children.
4: Eric Rodriguez, Miami.
3: Before robots take over the world, they are making deliveries. Now, officials in St. Petersburg have agreed to look at the idea of having autonomous robots deliver food in the downtown area. Council member Deborah Figg-Sanders says it could help with parking. She says this is not the first time the issue's come up.
7: We did actually have a company approach the city 2 years ago to do this. They completed all the documents, proof of insurance, and was supposed to start, and for some reason did not.
3: No timetable on when or if robots could start bringing lunch to downtown buildings. Tropical Storm Fay is weakening over the northern Atlantic with maximum sustained winds near 50 miles per hour. The storm is about 430 miles southwest of the Azores and moving slowly south. Strong wind shear and drier air are expected to weaken Fay even more. The National Hurricane Center says no threats to land are expected. With Florida's News, I'm Wayne Roofstead.
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13: A slight chance of showers and thunderstorms today. Otherwise, partly sunny with a high near 90. Calm winds becoming northeast, 5 to 8 miles per hour. Chance of precipitation is 50%. New rainfall amounts, less than a tenth of an inch, unless you're in the thunderstorm area, and then it could be higher. And that's your weather for the Bass Capital area.

0: 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I'm reminding you to come play pickleball. 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
1: Our local news is being brought to you by Bates, Hewitt, and Floyd Insurance at 3400 Krill Avenue in Palatka.
2: A 33-year-old Hollister man died Saturday when the ATV he was driving overturned, according to the Florida Highway Patrol. The man was driving the ATV north on Lloyd Drive and approached a curve in the road, but failed to maintain his lane through the curve. The ATV crossed the southbound lane onto the west grass shoulder, then struck a support wire for a wooden utility pole and overturned. The accident was north of Earl Drive. In the area of Hollister. The ATV ended up on the passenger side. The driver was trapped between the grassy shoulder and the vehicle. The man was pronounced dead at the scene and his family notified, according to FHP. Several government taxing authorities meet this week to vote on property tax levies. That includes Putnam County's Board of Commissioners, who will make it a final decision on the proposed tax increase and the budget Tuesday at 5:05 p.m. at the County Commission meeting room on Krill Avenue. On Wednesday, the town of Pomona Park Council will hold a meeting that includes a proposal for tax increase. That's at 5:30 p.m. in the Town Hall Council Chambers on U.S. 17 South in Pomona Park. A property tax increase measure is also on the agenda Wednesday for Willaca. That meeting is at 5:05 p.m. at the Council Chambers, 400 4th Avenue in Willaca. On Thursday, Crescent City is scheduled to look at a measure to increase its property tax levy. That's at 6 p.m. at City Hall on North Summit Street. The of Palatka is also tentatively scheduled to adopt a measure to increase its property tax. That happens at 6 p.m. Thursday at City Hall, 201 North 2nd Street. All meetings are open to the public. Expect some traffic pattern changes this week, both on Interstate 295 and on State Road 16. Tonight and Tuesday on Interstate 295, the ramp from San Jose Boulevard, State Road 13 to Interstate 295 North will be closed from 9 p.m. to 5 a.m. Construction work includes installation of pavement markings, and drivers are being diverted via I-295 South to Old St. Augustine Road so they can access I-295 North. A new traffic pattern is underway in St. Johns County on State Road 16 at the intersections with Stratton Boulevard and Industry Center Road. The change in the design is called a restricted crossing U-turn, or R-cut, and is expected to improve traffic flow and reduce potential conflict points. Additional turn lanes, new traffic signals, and updated pavement markings will guide people through the intersections, and two new pedestrian crosswalks have been added. If you noticed people in the water in Palatka Sunday, it was a river baptism. Participating churches included Pinal Baptist, Calvary Family Life Center, Mount Tabor First Baptist Church of Palatka, and New St. Paul. According to the Putnam County School District, malfunction of an automated security system Friday led to a false alarm being triggered at Palatka Intermediate School. Extra deputies were quickly on the scene, as well as city police officers to the brand new school off Horseman's Club Road. Officials reported the school was back to normal operations and no threat had been found on the campus. You can expect to see some more activity on the river. Reports are in that the shrimp are running on the St. John's, Stigbone Fish Camp, Tangle Wild Park. Georgia Boys and Georgetown Marina were among those posting. They had the nets out. Prime time for shrimping is normally August through October. This is Marcia Lane, your roving reporter.
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1: A slight chance of showers and thunderstorms today. Otherwise, partly sunny with a high near 90. Calm winds becoming northeast, 5 to 8 miles per hour. Chance of precipitation is 50%. New rainfall amounts less than a tenth of an inch unless you're in the thunderstorm area, and then it could be higher. And that's your weather for the Bass Capital area.
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A slight chance of showers and thunderstorms today. Otherwise, partly sunny with a high near 90. Calm winds becoming northeast, 5 to 8 miles per hour. Chance of precipitation is 50%. New rainfall amounts, less than a tenth of an inch, unless you're in the thunderstorm area, and then it could be higher. And that's your weather for the Bass Capital area.

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1: NBC News Radio. I'm Chris Caraccio. The White House television press pool will stop covering President Trump's events at the White House after he banned three outlets. Reporters for CNN, MS Now, and Politico were barred from the White House Friday after Trump accused the organizations of negative coverage. The three outlets notified the White House this morning that they're taking legal action against the administration. The New York Times reports a note to pool members from Fox News' Washington bureau chief said, effective today, the TV pool will not be covering events designated as pool coverage of the president. CNN, NBC, Fox, ABC, and CBS make up the White House television press pool. Hundreds of flights have been delayed after the FAA issued ground stops at several Northeast airports due to equipment outages. The ground stops are in place at Newark, Teterboro, and Philadelphia airports. There have been more than 220 flights delayed at Newark so far. The FAA said fiber optic cables in New Jersey were cut by a construction crew at an off-airport site, which caused the outage. I'm Chris Caraccio, NBC News Radio.
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3: Representative Byron Donalds refused to debate his primary challengers for governor on the Republican side, and now his Democratic opponent refuses to debate him.
4: Former U.S. Representative David Jolly says Byron Donalds accepted three major debate invitations prior to contacting his campaign. Now Jolly is a no. Political science professor Dr. Sean Forman says the Republican-turned-Democrat is making a big mistake because the GOP has the advantage.
5: Republicans have more registered voters, have a lot more money raised, and hold all of the key offices right now. So I think the onus is on Democrats and David Jolly to explain to the voters why they should change.
4: The last time there was no debate before a Florida governor's race was in 1974. I'm Karen Curtis.
3: An Ormond Beach police officer recovering after getting shot in the leg at a hospital overnight. Ormond Beach Police Chief R.J. Godfrey says a man wanted in connection with an attack on an elderly couple was taken to an AdventHealth hospital by police in Daytona Beach early Monday.
6: The officers were attempting to restrain him, and at some point the suspect was able to reach over and grab the officer's gun while it was in its holster.
3: 40-year-old Michael Hightower already faces charges of attempted murder in connection with an assault on an elderly couple at Daytona College, a trade school in Ormond Beach, Sunday. The first hearing taking place today in Miami federal court for 18 people charged in connection with the 2021 assassination of Haitian President Jovenel Moïse. Federal investigators say they used COVID small business loans to fund the plot for others already convicted. A transit bus in Sarasota County crashed into the big sign of the State College of Florida campus in South Sarasota County this morning. Seven people injured, four went to hospitals. Gas up 15 cents in a week, averaging $4.28 per AAA. With Florida's News, I'm Gordon Bird.
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9: Take a look at tonight's weather forecast. 10% chance of showers this evening with partly cloudy skies. Low around 72 with easterly winds around 6 miles per hour becoming calm. 30% chance of showers and thunderstorms tomorrow, mainly after 3 p.m. Increasing clouds with a high near 90. Heat index values as high as 100. And calm winds becoming northeasterly around 6 miles per hour in the afternoon. And that's a look at your Bass Capital Radio weather.

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1: Our local news is being brought to you by Bates, Hewitt, and Floyd Insurance at 3400 Krill Avenue in Palatka.
2: A 33-year-old Hollister man died Saturday when the ATV he was driving overturned, according to the Florida Highway Patrol. The man was driving the ATV north on Lloyd Drive and approached a curb in the road, but failed to maintain his lane through the curb. The ATV crossed the southbound lane onto the west grass shoulder, then struck a support wire for a wooden utility pole and overturned. The accident was north of Earl Drive. In the area of Hollister. The ATV ended up on the passenger side. The driver was trapped between the grassy shoulder and the vehicle. The man was pronounced dead at the scene and his family notified, according to FHP. Several government taxing authorities meet this week to vote on property tax levies. That includes Putnam County's Board of Commissioners, who will make it a final decision on the proposed tax increase and the budget Tuesday at 5:05 p.m. at the County Commission Meeting Room on Krill Avenue. On Wednesday, the town of Pomona Park Council will hold a meeting that includes a proposal for tax increase. That's at 5:30 p.m. in the Town Hall Council Chambers on U.S. 17 South in Pomona Park. A property tax increase measure is also on the agenda Wednesday for Willaca. That meeting is at 5:05 p.m. at the Council Chambers, 400 4th Avenue in Willaca. On Thursday, Crescent City is scheduled to look at a measure to increase its property tax levy. That's at 6 p.m. at City Hall on North Summit Street. The City of Palatka is also tentatively scheduled to adopt a measure to increase its property tax. That happens at 6 p.m. Thursday at City Hall, 201 North 2nd Street. All meetings are open to the public. Expect some traffic pattern changes this week, both on Interstate 295 and on State Road 16. Tonight and Tuesday on Interstate 295, the ramp from San Jose Boulevard, State Road 13 to Interstate 295 North will be closed from 9 p.m. to 5 a.m. Construction work includes installation of pavement markings, and drivers are being diverted via I-295 South to Old St. Augustine Road so they can access I-295 North. A new traffic pattern is underway in St. Johns County on State Road 16 at the intersections with Stratton Boulevard and Industry Center Road. The change in the design is called a restricted crossing U-turn, or R-cut, and is expected to improve traffic flow and reduce potential conflict points. Additional turn lanes, new traffic signals, and updated pavement markings will guide people through the intersections, and two new pedestrian crosswalks have been added. If you noticed people in the water in Palatka Sunday, it was a river baptism. Participating churches included Pinal Baptist, Calvary Family Life Center, Mount Tabor First Baptist Church of Palatka, and New St. Paul. According to the Putnam County School District, malfunction of an automated security system Friday led to a false alarm being triggered at Palatka Intermediate School. Extra deputies were quickly on the scene, as well as city police officers to the brand new school off Horsemen's Club Road. Officials reported the school was back to normal operations and no threat had been found on the campus. You can expect to see some more activity on the river. Reports are in that the shrimp are running on the St. John's, Stigbone Fish Camp, Tangle Wild Park. Georgia Boys and Georgetown Marina were among those posting they had the nets out. Prime time for shrimping is normally August through October. This is Marcia Lane, your roving reporter.
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3: The St. Augustine Songwriters Festival will be held September 24th through the 27th in St. Augustine. 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Art and Bark in the Park will be at Lakeside Park on A1A in St. Augustine, September 27th from 11 a.m. to 4 p.m. And Road River Boys Ranch will have a Halloween horseback poker run on Saturday, October 31st from 9 a.m. to noon. The cost is $35 per rider.
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Come on over here and love me.

Hi, this is Holly Pickens from the Putnam County School Board, reminding you that together we are making a difference in our children's lives. 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

0: 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Take a look at tonight's weather forecast. 10% chance of showers this evening with partly cloudy skies. Low around 72 with easterly winds around 6 miles per hour becoming calm. 30% chance of showers and thunderstorms tomorrow, mainly after 3 p.m. Increasing clouds with a high near 90. Heat index values as high as 100. And calm winds becoming northeasterly around 6 miles per hour in the afternoon. And that's a look at your Bass Capital Radio weather.
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0: 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I'm Chris Caraccio.
1: The White House television press pool is no longer covering President Trump's events after the White House banned three outlets. Reporters for CNN, MS Now, and Politico were barred from the White House after Trump accused the organizations of negative coverage. The three outlets notified the White House this morning they are taking legal action against the administration. The outlets that make up the television press pool said in a joint statement, no administration should restrict a news organization because it objects to its reporting. Flights are being heavily impacted in the Northeast after ground stops were issued by the FAA for several airports due to equipment outages. Flights into Newark, JFK, and Teterboro airports are currently paused. Meanwhile, flights have resumed at LaGuardia, Philadelphia, and Logan Airport in Boston. The ground stops have led to hundreds of delays. The FAA said fiber optic cables in New Jersey were cut by a construction crew at an off-airport site, which caused the outage. I'm Chris Caraccio, NBC News Radio.
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3: An Ormond Beach police officer is recovering after getting shot in the leg at a hospital. Ormond Beach Police Chief R.J. Godfrey says a man wanted for attacking an elderly couple was taken to an Advent Health Hospital in Daytona Beach early today. The suspect was unshackled as he was being loaded into an MRI.
4: The officers were attempting to restrain him, and at some point the suspect was able to reach over and grab the officer's gun while it was in its holster.
3: 40-year-old Michael Hightower already faces charges of attempted murder in connection with that assault on an elderly couple Sunday evening at Daytona College, a trade school in Ormond Beach. Palm Beach County leaders are putting a hold on a plan to ban all weapons from its governmental center, Joel Malkin reports.
5: The plan came together late last week after a contentious budget meeting that nearly turned into a riot, the crowd getting out of control after several speakers were cut off as they were speaking out against the county's Israel bonds holdings and were told it was not on the agenda.
6: This obscene investment violates key statutes, and it is actively funding the genocide in Gaza.
7: This is your last warning. If you clap again, we're going to ask to be removed.
5: During a recess, a human rights attorney and professor at Rutgers University was arrested. The ban would have all visitors going through metal detectors at the main entrance, but County Administrator Joe Abruzzo now says he wants to make sure state law allows for the firearms ban. It was initially set to go into effect today. I'm Joel Malkin.
3: Shooting at a Celebration of Life gathering in Seminole County leaves eight adults injured, two critically. Sanford police say two people are in critical condition after someone fired into the crowd. The shooter is still at large. There's a $5,000 reward for an arrest. Travelers across Florida feeling the ripple effects of a major FAA disruption in the Northeast. While no Florida airport is under the same ground stop, Miami and Fort Lauderdale are seeing delays. With Florida's News, I'm Reed Shepard.
8: The Florida News Network presents CEOs You Should Know. Today, we spotlight Colonel Albert Mazza, Director of the Division of Law Enforcement for the Florida Fish and Wildlife Conservation Commission.
9: It's written in our car. It's kind of our motto is patrol, protect, preserve, right? It's the three P's. We patrol, protect, and then we preserve, right? What order that comes in can vary every day, right? But that's kind of what we do. So here's the 30,000-foot view of it. We're police officers that kind of maintain, we make sure that our resources are protected and that the visitors and the residents of the state are having a good, safe time on the water or in the woods. But to have the ability to affect people, get people excited about the outdoors, get people excited about enjoying this great state, I tell you what, it's very rewarding. 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It's a great career. I will tell you right now, if you're interested in getting into law enforcement or into public service, it's a great career. 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
10: Have you ever thought about this? You can't borrow someone else's salvation. Hey, this is Pastor Terry, and here's some grace for your journey. The Apostle Paul had an amazing life. I mean, if you read the Bible and look at all the people's lives who were just absolutely filled with adventure, Paul's would absolutely be at the top, other than Jesus, of course. Well, Paul's in a situation where he's moving into a city, and there's a lot of demonic presence. Now, there's other people wanting to cast out these demons, but they don't have the power. So listen to what happens. Now, some of the itinerant Jewish exorcists undertook to invoke the name of the Lord Jesus over those who had evil spirits. And this is what they said. I adjure you by the Jesus whom Paul proclaims. Well, nothing happened. They eventually got run out of town. You can't get into heaven on your grandmother's faith. Know the Lord. Be changed today. Heaven will be your home and you'll have unbelievable grace for your journey.
11: That was Pastor Terry Wright of Grace Fellowship. We invite you to join us for church, Wednesday night activities, or Sunday morning, 9:15 and 10:40.

continent of Atlantis was an island which lay before the Great Flood in the area we now call the Atlantic Ocean. So great an area of land that from her western shores those beautiful sailors journeyed to the south and the North Americas with ease in their ships with painted sails. To the east, Africa was her neighbor, across a short strait of sea miles. The great Egyptian age is but a remnant of the Atlantean culture. The antediluvian kings colonized the world. All the gods who play in the mythological dramas, in all legends from all lands, were from fair Atlantis. Knowing her fate, Atlantis sent out ships to all corners of the earth. On board were the 12. The poet, the physician, the farmer, the scientist, the magician, and the other so-called gods of our legends, though gods they were. And as the elders of our time choose to remain blind, let us rejoice and let us sing and dance and ring in the new. Hail Atlantis!

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1: Our local news is being brought to you by Bates, Hewitt, and Floyd Insurance at 3400 Krill Avenue in Palatka.
2: A 33-year-old Hollister man died Saturday when the ATV he was driving overturned, according to the Florida Highway Patrol. The man was driving the ATV north on Lloyd Drive and approached a curve in the road, but failed to maintain his lane through the curve. The ATV crossed the southbound lane onto the west grass shoulder, then struck a support wire for a wooden utility pole and overturned. The accident was north of Earl Drive. In the area of Hollister. The ATV ended up on the passenger side. The driver was trapped between the grassy shoulder and the vehicle. The man was pronounced dead at the scene and his family notified, according to FHP. Several government taxing authorities meet this week to vote on property tax levies. That includes Putnam County's Board of Commissioners, who will make it a final decision on the proposed tax increase and the budget Tuesday at 5:05 p.m. at the County Commission Meeting Room on Krill Avenue. On Wednesday, the town of Pomona Park Council will hold a meeting that includes a proposal for tax increase. That's at 5:30 p.m. in the Town Hall Council Chambers on U.S. 17 South in Pomona Park. A property tax increase measure is also on the agenda Wednesday for Willaca. That meeting is at 5:05 p.m. at the Council Chambers, 400 4th Avenue in Willaca. On Thursday, Crescent City is scheduled to look at a measure to increase its property tax levy. That's at 6 p.m. at City Hall on North Summit Street. The of Palatka is also tentatively scheduled to adopt a measure to increase its property tax. That happens at 6 p.m. Thursday at City Hall, 201 North 2nd Street. All meetings are open to the public. Expect some traffic pattern changes this week, both on Interstate 295 and on State Road 16. Tonight and Tuesday on Interstate 295, the ramp from San Jose Boulevard, State Road 13 to Interstate 295 North will be closed from 9 p.m. to 5 a.m. Construction work includes installation of pavement markings, and drivers are being diverted via I-295 South to Old St. Augustine Road so they can access I-295 North. A new traffic pattern is underway in St. Johns County on State Road 16 at the intersections with Stratton Boulevard and Industry Center Road. The change in the design is called a restricted crossing U-turn, or R-cut, and is expected to improve traffic flow and reduce potential conflict points. Additional turn lanes, new traffic signals, and updated pavement markings will guide people through the intersections, and two new pedestrian crosswalks have been added. If you noticed people in the water in Palatka Sunday, it was a river baptism. Participating churches included Pinal Baptist, Calvary Family Life Center, Mount Tabor First Baptist Church of Palatka, and New St. Paul. According to the Putnam County School District, malfunction of an automated security system Friday led to a false alarm being triggered at Palatka Intermediate School. Extra deputies were quickly on the scene, as well as city police officers to the brand new school off Horseman's Club Road. Officials reported the school was back to normal operations and no threat had been found on the campus. You can expect to see some more activity on the river. Reports are in that the shrimp are running on the St. John's, Stigbone Fish Camp, Tangle Wild Park. Georgia Boys and Georgetown Marina were among those posting they had the nets out. Prime time for shrimping is normally August through October. This is Marcia Lane, your roving reporter.
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0: This weather report is being brought to you by Brenda Bridges, the Putnam County Tax Collector, and the Tax Collector's Office. Take a look at tonight's weather forecast. 10% chance of showers this evening with partly cloudy skies. Low around 72 with easterly winds around 6 miles per hour becoming calm. 30% chance of showers and thunderstorms tomorrow, mainly after 3 p.m. Increasing clouds with a high near 90. Heat index values as high as 100. And calm winds becoming northeasterly around 6 miles per hour in the afternoon. And that's a look at your Bass Capital Radio weather.
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1: And I'm Pastor John Schaefer with St. James Independent Methodist Church at 400 Reed Street here in Palatka. The psalmist wrote, "Your word is a lamp to my feet and a light to my path." At St. James, we stand firmly and faithfully on the word of God to light our way in this world and in our worship.
0: We invite you to join with us in our worship. We hold our casual service at 9 o'clock in the fellowship hall, and our traditional service is in the sanctuary at 11:15. Our Sunday school classes are held between these two services at 10 o'clock. We also have wonderful Wednesday youth fellowship beginning at 6 with dinner, 6:30 Bible study lesson after that. Thursday is our adult Bible study with dinner also at 6. Won't you join us? Hope to see you at one of these. Bye.
2: If it felt like a 1950s revival, then there's good reason why, as artists such as Rick Nelson, Elvis Presley, and Chuck Berry were all a part of this countdown. Hello, everyone. I am Mark Blumenthal, the host of the Top 20 Countdown every Saturday morning on this station. 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
1: NBC News Radio. I'm Chris Caraccio.
2: The White House television press pool is no longer covering President Trump's events after the White House banned three outlets. Reporters for CNN, MS Now, and Politico were barred from the White House after Trump accused the organizations of negative coverage. The three outlets notified the White House this morning they are taking legal action. The outlets that make up the television press pool said in a joint statement, no administration should restrict a news organization because it objects to its reporting. A judge has ordered a response by the government by tomorrow with a hearing set for Wednesday. Hundreds of flights are delayed after the FAA issued ground stops at several Northeast airports due to equipment outages. The ground stops are in place at LaGuardia, JFK, Newark, Teterboro, and Philadelphia airports. Travelers are being encouraged to contact their airline regarding flight status. Wall Street is closing higher, with the NASDAQ hitting a new record to start the week. At the closing bell, the Dow Jones gained 366 points, the S&P 500 rose 114 points, and the NASDAQ jumped 599 points.
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4: An Ormond Beach police officer is recovering after getting shot in the leg at a hospital. Ormond Beach Police Chief R.J. Godfrey says a man wanted for attacking an elderly couple was taken to an Advent Health Hospital in Daytona Beach early today. The suspect was unshackled as he was being loaded into an MRI.
5: The officers were attempting to restrain him, and at some point the suspect was able to reach over and grab the officer's gun while it was in its holster.
4: 40-year-old Michael Hightower already faces charges of attempted murder in connection with that assault on an elderly couple Sunday evening at Daytona College, a trade school in Ormond Beach. Palm Beach County leaders are putting a hold on a plan to ban all weapons from its governmental center, Joel Malkin reports.
6: The plan came together late last week after a contentious budget meeting that nearly turned into a riot, the crowd getting out of control after several speakers were cut off as they were speaking out against the county's Israel bonds holdings and were told it was not on the agenda.
7: This obscene investment violates key statutes, and it is actively funding the genocide in Gaza.
8: This is your last warning. If you clap again, we're going to ask to be removed.
6: During a recess, a human rights attorney and professor at Rutgers University was arrested. The ban would have all visitors going through metal detectors at the main entrance, but County Administrator Joe Abruzzo now says he wants to make sure state law allows for the firearms ban. It was initially set to go into effect today. I'm Joel Malkin.
4: Shooting at a Celebration of Life gathering in Seminole County leaves eight adults injured, two critically. Sanford police say two people are in critical condition after someone fired into the crowd. The shooter is still at large. There's a $5,000 reward for an arrest. Travelers across Florida feeling the ripple effects of a major FAA disruption in the Northeast. While no Florida airport is under the same ground stop, Miami and Fort Lauderdale are seeing delays. With Florida's News, I'm Reed Shepard.
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12: Take a look at tonight's weather forecast. 10% chance of showers this evening with partly cloudy skies. Low around 72 with easterly winds around 6 miles per hour becoming calm. 30% chance of showers and thunderstorms tomorrow, mainly after 3 p.m. Increasing clouds with a high near 90. Heat index values as high as 100. And calm winds becoming northeasterly around 6 miles per hour in the afternoon. And that's a look at your Bass Capital Radio weather.

0: Our local news is being brought to you by Bates, Hewitt, and Floyd Insurance at 3400 Krill Avenue in Palatka.
1: A 33-year-old Hollister man died Saturday when the ATV he was driving overturned, according to the Florida Highway Patrol. The man was driving the ATV north on Lloyd Drive and approached a curve in the road, but failed to maintain his lane through the curve. The ATV crossed the southbound lane onto the west grass shoulder, then struck a support wire for a wooden utility pole and overturned. The accident was north of Earl Drive. In the area of Hollister. The ATV ended up on the passenger side. The driver was trapped between the grassy shoulder and the vehicle. The man was pronounced dead at the scene and his family notified, according to FHP. Several government taxing authorities meet this week to vote on property tax levies. That includes Putnam County's Board of Commissioners, who will make it a final decision on the proposed tax increase and the budget Tuesday at 5:05 p.m. at the County Commission meeting room on Krill Avenue. On Wednesday, the town of Pomona Park Council will hold a meeting that includes a proposal for tax increase. That's at 5:30 p.m. in the Town Hall Council Chambers on U.S. 17 South in Pomona Park. A property tax increase measure is also on the agenda Wednesday for Willaca. That meeting is at 5:05 p.m. at the Council Chambers, 400 4th Avenue in Willaca. On Thursday, Crescent City is scheduled to look at a measure to increase its property tax levy. That's at 6 p.m. at City Hall on North Summit Street. The City of Palatka is also tentatively scheduled to adopt a measure to increase its property tax. That happens at 6 p.m. Thursday at City Hall, 201 North 2nd Street. All meetings are open to the public. Expect some traffic pattern changes this week, both on Interstate 295 and on State Road 16. Tonight and Tuesday on Interstate 295, the ramp from San Jose Boulevard, State Road 13 to Interstate 295 North will be closed from 9 p.m. to 5 a.m. Construction work includes installation of pavement markings, and drivers are being diverted via I-295 South to Old St. Augustine Road so they can access I-295 North. A new traffic pattern is underway in St. Johns County on State Road 16 at the intersections with Stratton Boulevard and Industry Center Road. The change in the design is called a restricted crossing U-turn or R-cut and is expected to improve traffic flow and reduce potential conflict points. Additional turn lanes, new traffic signals, and updated pavement markings will guide people through the intersections, and two new pedestrian crosswalks have been added. If you noticed people in the water in Palatka Sunday, it was a river baptism. Participating churches included Pinal Baptist, Calvary Family Life Center, Mount Tabor First Baptist Church of Palatka, and New St. Paul. According to the Putnam County School District, malfunction of an automated security system Friday led to a false alarm being triggered at Palatka Intermediate School. Extra deputies were quickly on the scene, as well as city police officers, to the brand new school off Horsemen's Club Road. Officials reported the school was back to normal operations and no threat had been found on the campus. You can expect to see some more activity on the river. Reports are in that the shrimp are running on the St. John's, Stigbone Fish Camp, Tangle Wild Park. Georgia Boys and Georgetown Marina were among those posting they had the nets out. Prime time for shrimping is normally August through October. This is Marcia Lane, your roving reporter.
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0: 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Take a look at tonight's weather forecast. 10% chance of showers this evening with partly cloudy skies. Low around 72 with easterly winds around 6 miles per hour becoming calm. 30% chance of showers and thunderstorms tomorrow, mainly after 3 p.m. Increasing clouds with a high near 90. Heat index values as high as 100. And calm winds becoming northeasterly around 6 miles per hour in the afternoon. And that's a look at your Bass Capital Radio weather.
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Christmas Eve 2 years ago. And it would sure embarrass her when I came in from working late.

0: too long, it wasn't big. And I laughed at her and she got mad. The first day that she planted it was just a twig.
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3: 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Got a big date or a job interview and your hair needs a quick fix? 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
1: Take a look at tonight's weather forecast. 10% chance of showers this evening with partly cloudy skies. Low around 72 with easterly winds around 6 miles per hour becoming calm. 30% chance of showers and thunderstorms tomorrow, mainly after 3 p.m. Increasing clouds with a high near 90. Heat index values as high as 100. And calm winds becoming northeasterly around 6 miles per hour in the afternoon. And that's a look at your Bass Capital Radio.